0: the Nightly Spirit, your girl Darlene, and the family, out here in St. Louis, seeing this Mill Creek Valley exhibit had me to really reflect on how we've got to value our gathering spaces. They matter, okay? Because they provide the opportunity for us to connect. They provide a foundation for safety, for information, for support, for culture. And, you know, a lot of people are saying, I don't have mentors. Well, if we have gathering places, this is where we can find mentors. We need more gathering spots, don't you think? What do you say to this family? Tell us your name and where you're calling from.
1: My name is Robert, and I'm calling from Florence, South Carolina.
0: What do you say to this?
1: And my take on the topic is the gathering places we don't have anymore has a lot to do with the people that are in positions of leadership take advantage of the people. So we have to start looking at ourselves and stop looking at others. You know what I'm saying? We have to start with the youth. And then everything else must start from the top and work its way down. Trust and loyalty is the key. Thank you.
0: Yeah. And this is something. Thank you. I appreciate you so much for calling in tonight. You know, this is, you know, what happens if where we gather disappears? Loneliness, you know, loss of mentorship, weakened relationships, fragmented communities. I want you to look around you, look in the communities. You know, we are the richest as Black people as we've ever been. We have access to more resources than we've ever had. But what's happening to our communities and our gathering places? Some people feel like they're too good to gather with others. I'm just being honest. And I'm seeing that, you know, we got to address these things that are dividing us and remember who we are, why we are, and that we are. We have so much to offer. We still have much to offer. So anyway, 1-877-345-7747. You know, do you feel like even online connections are starting to replace real gathering spaces? We really still need our gathering spots. We do. 1-877-345-7747. Talk to your girl on the Nightly Spirit.
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0: 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This is your boy, Rick Smiley. 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
5: 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Well, it starts with a high-quality education right here at IPS. 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Yep, see, I know what you're thinking. Mike, why are you talking about school? 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And IPS is the launch pad for the next generations of legends. 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
4: 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We want our city to shine, right? Well, it starts with a high-quality education right here at IPS. Now, you know, this is where it all started for me. And as an alum, I'm always repping IPS. Yep, see, I know what you're thinking. Mike, why are you talking about school? I thought you was the class clown. Yeah, well, I was. But IPS is where I found my voice, my true voice. And IPS is the launch pad for the next generations of legends. Whether your kids are in coding, construction, nursing, or the arts, IPS has the programs to prepare students for the future they're dreaming about. 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
1: 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I seek forgiveness of any sins I may have committed, and I pray that I will not repeat bad decisions. I pray today for others, including myself, for all of us in need of your mercy and grace. 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We surrender all stress and doubts, all anxiety and worries, all misbeliefs and misinformation, all anger and hatred, all fears and trepidations, as well as all challenges and victories to your divine wisdom and infinite power. Please order my steps according to thy will and nestle my faith in your bosom for my ultimate protection from those who wish me ill. I love you, dear God, and I praise thy holy name. Hallelujah and amen.
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1: 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One, two, three, say. 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
1: Hallelujah. Hallelujah. You know, when I think about it, I started in the church as a little girl, 7 years old, and my grandmother used to take me to church back in Tulsa, Oklahoma, and I used to sing for the Lord, and I used to sing in the adult choir, and I loved the Lord with all my heart. By the time I was 9 years old, I was gung-ho, and my grandmother even said to me one day, she said, you know, baby, God's going to use you one day. And I didn't know what she meant, but I knew I liked the sound of God using me. By the time I was 11 years old, my mother and father and my five brothers and my little sister, we moved from Tulsa to California. My dad's job has transferred him out here. And by the time I was 12 years old, I found myself in the nightclubs in Los Angeles. My mom and dad used to go to the clubs on the weekends. They didn't know the Lord Jesus. And grandma wasn't around anymore, so we just quit going to church. Was in the nightclubs at 12 years old, and that was the worst place and the last place I needed to be. But I had a praying grandmother. By the time I was 13 years old, I had recorded my first single and began to open up for people like Stevie Wonder and Aretha Franklin, B.B. King, and Bill Cosby. I remember opening up for him one time, and things began to happen. Hallelujah. Things began to happen all around me. The devil had a trap set. He was going to set me up because, see, I liked it. I liked the money. I was making a lot of money. And I liked the glamour. And I liked the applause because

I didn't know that Jesus loved me. I didn't know it then. When I was 16 years old, I had had a baby out of wedlock, and by the time I was 17 years old, I left home and joined the cast of Hair, and I began to travel all across the country. I was making more money than my mom and dad put together by then, and things were looking pretty good. Then I was introduced to marijuana. Devil had a trap set. Next thing I know, it was pills. Pills to get up in the morning and pills to go to bed at night. Then it was the alcohol. And then I became very promiscuous and ran around with a lot of people I had no business being with. And one day I was introduced to cocaine. And I know that all drugs are a spirit, but this cocaine became my best friend. And I began to hang out with the devil, and I did everything that I was big and bad enough to do. And I'm not glorifying him. I'm just letting him know that I don't belong to you. Hallelujah. I've been set free. Hallelujah. Glory to God. I went on for about 12 years of my life, and I traveled with people, and I worked with Chaka Khan and Rufus, and I worked with Captain and Tennille and all the people in the studios, and I was good at my job, and I was quick, and I could demand double, triple scale, and I went to work, and I was high every day.

Hallelujah. One time when I was in Houston, Texas, I met a man there, and I was getting ready to go on the road with Chaka Khan, and there was a group going on the road with us, Heat Wave, and they had a man working with them, and he was doing their lights, and I didn't know this, but I met him on the road, and he was a nice guy, and you never would know it to look at him, but he was also, not only was a light director, but he was a cocaine dealer. See, the devil knows how to really do it. So we began to be friends, and we began to date, I began to get all the cocaine I wanted for free. How many of you know it wasn't for free? But we came home, me and this young man, and we began to live together, and he was still selling drugs, and I began to make drops for him. I was dropping off cocaine and making a lot of foolish turns in my life, and my life began to do this spiral, downward spiral. I was going to hell. One night as I was getting loaded, I began to pass out. And my head hit the wall, boom, and I began to slide down the wall. And as I came to, all of my bodily fluids were doing their own thing, and I was dying.

calling you. It wasn't a couple of days later that I was watching Christian television. And grandma tells me she was laying on her face during this time, and she had been fasting for 2 weeks and just calling on the name of Jesus. Save my granddaughter. Save my granddaughter, Jesus. I watched Christian TV one night, and it was as if God himself said, that's enough. And he rebuked the devil from me long enough for me to make an intelligent decision. And I said, Jesus, I know you're real. If you'll just take all of this away from me, take all of the drugs, take them away, I'm tired. And I want you to know that instantly I was set free. Instantly I was delivered. Hallelujah. Glory. Hallelujah. Hallelujah. This was on a Friday night. And I want you to know that not only did God save and deliver me and set me free, but he saved that drug dealer, and he's my husband tonight, James Bailey.

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0: You're the reason why.
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0: Listen, and when the song is over,
1: when the song is over,
0: we've all

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Not today. 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
1: 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All right?
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1: Put those hands together all across the building tonight. 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Let him know that you're encouraged. Let him know. Hallelujah. 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
1: Ladies and gentlemen, please welcome to the stage my choir in their farewell concert and recording, the Tri-City Singers. 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

0: please join me for prayer. Thank you, dear God, for my life, my family, my community, and my friends. I seek forgiveness of any sins I may have committed, and I pray that I will not repeat bad decisions. I pray today for others, including myself, for all of us in need of your mercy and grace. 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I love you, dear God, and I praise thy holy name. Hallelujah and amen.
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8: Good morning, everybody. This is Bonita Banger calling from Huntsville, North Carolina. And I'm calling to say happy belated birthday to my classmate, Tony Steele, which was yesterday. And happy birthday today to my big cousin, my Bella Winchester. Guys, I love you, but God loves you more. And everybody in the Get Up Church, have a safe and wonderful day.
9: Okay, my name is Anetta Johnson Strudwick. I'm calling from Durham, North Carolina. I'm calling to celebrate my 67th birthday today. And I'd like to give a shout out to, excuse me, Annie Riley, birthday on today. My sister will be 66 on June the 18th. And Joan Bass Evans will have a birthday on June 14th. Thank you and God bless.
10: Good morning on this thankful Thursday. This is Philip Frazier calling from the nation's capital. My birthday shout out is for a member of my church, Jackie D. Jacqueline Deshield, is celebrating her birthday today. I want to wish her a happy birthday. Heaven loves you, and so do I.
11: Good morning, Erica and family. I would like to send out a great big, big birthday shout out to my daughter, Brittany Williams, who turned 35 today. Happy birthday, Brittany. Mommy loves you so very much. I'm so proud of you, girl. May the Lord keep you and bless you. Happy birthday. I love you. Smooches.
12: My name is Tracy, and I'm calling from Lawrenceville, Georgia. And I want to give a great God bless you on your 20th birthday to my first grandson, my papa. I just want you to be encouraged and know that God has not forgotten about you, because he is the great I am that I am, and he is right there for you, baby. I love you so much. Happy birthday, Papa. Love your mama.
13: My name is Sterling, calling from Detroit, Michigan, and my birthday shout-out is to myself today, 53 years old, Tamika Hopkins, Darren McCaffrey, Christy Anderson, Frederick Hill, Black. We all celebrating birthdays today.
14: My name is Sonia. I'm calling from Richmond, Virginia, and my shout out is for my son Michael, whose birthday is today, June 11th, and my son Tyrese, whose birthday is June 17th.
15: My name is Will. I'm calling from Powder Springs, Georgia, and I'm giving a shout out to my wife, Rain Applewhite, for her birthday. Happy birthday.
6: All right. Birthday shout outs. You got one, Griff?
7: Yeah, I got one. I got to shout out my girl, Christy Williamson. She is a Delta. Happy birthday, my dear.
6: Yay. How about you, Jay? You got any
16: birthdays? You know, I'm surrounded by Geminis. Happy birthday to my sister, Nikki, my cousin, Mimi, and my daughter's birthday is coming up. Happy birthday, Taylor. I'm going to celebrate her all Gemini season.
6: Oh, my son's birthday was the 7th. He's a Gemini, aww, too. Yes. Yeah, my baby boy. All right, coming up in the next hour, guys, it's the ENG True Hollywood Bible Stories. You know we love those. That's coming up in the next hour on Get Up Mornings.
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4: All right, y'all, this is the time where you can use these at vacation Bible schools. Mm. How about that? It's the E&G True Hollywood Bible Story. Today is out of Genesis 4, uh-huh. Cain and Abel.
5: Mm, how about rivalry. That? Let's go.
4: Let's go. Here it is on Get Up Mornings with Erica Campbell.
6: Man, brother, the best brother a brother can have. I love you so much, Abel.
7: Nah, brother, you're the best brother anybody in the world can ever have.
6: No. You're the best brother. I love you. Man, I can't wait to show Dad. Look at this. I've been growing lettuces. Look at this lettuce I'm about to show Dad.
7: Wait a minute. I like that, but look at what I have here. I got a lamb. I think Dad is going to love this lamb.
6: Wow.
7: Your lettuce, my lamb.
6: They're going to go together.
7: They're going to go together.
6: That's perfect.
7: That's a good meal.
6: Let's see. Hey, Dad, look at my lettuce. Huh? You want to see Abel's lamb first? Okay, I'll wait. That's fine. I love my brother. Show him your lamb, Abel.
7: What do you think, Father?
6: Wow, they really liked your lamb.
8: And later, when the boys grew up.
4: Man. Abel, you been seeing me over here with my, you see all this vegetable, my
9: killing
4: vegetable
9: it.
4: Game? You see these beets? I'm growing these beets by Cain, little brother. These
9: I
4: is
9: see
4: dope, right?
9: I see
4: you see how big they are?
9: Yes.
4: But I see you over there, too.
9: You see me over here with this veal, right?
4: Right. This young man, these young sheep, you raise them.
9: Yeah.
4: You kind of sweet in the herder style.
9: And you kind of killing it over there.
4: I appreciate it.
9: Some vegetation.
4: Is that next week yet? Oh, man. Next week, we got to bring our offering to the Lord. And I think he gonna love your sheep, but I don't know.
9: You remember when we was kids and Daddy asked us to go out and we came back and you bought what you bought and I bought what I bought.
4: That was always sweet. Well, let's see.
9: Yeah.
4: Man, I can't wait to get the Lord. He gonna let me put my stuff right here. Let me put all my stuff right here. Put that there. Bam.
9: Yeah. Okay, cool. Yeah. Oh, that looks good. Oh, yeah. Here we go. Right here. I'm put mine right there. There it is. Boom.
8: And soon.
9: Cain, do you see how the Lord responded to my offering?
4: Yeah, I saw it. Must be nice.
9: Cain.
4: I mean, it's just a little lamb meat. It had nothing to do with all the radishes and lettuces and all the persimmons.
9: No, I'm saying, I don't know if you understand what I'm saying. I'm saying I just took everything. I just took this lamb to the Lord. He loved it.
4: Yeah,
9: I can't believe it.
4: Yeah, that's sweet, dog. That's sweet, man. I gotta run. I gotta do something real quick. Congratulations. Blah blah blah.
8: Later.
10: Cain, why all the temper tantrum?
4: Because you didn't even like my offering. I spent weeks trying to get. I did my best, and nobody likes my best.
10: My child, you brought what you thought was best, but not what I required of you.
11: Tell me that I thought you best, remember that you came from.
4: You okay? Hey, Abel!
9: What's wrong?
4: Come here real quick, I want to show you something.
9: I can't right now. Hold on.
4: No. Come right, just it'll be real quick.
9: All right.
4: Closer.
9: Here?
4: Closer.
9: Here.
4: Little closer.
9: Here?
4: Right there.
9: No!
10: Cain, where is your brother Abel?
4: I don't know. I ain't my brother's keeper, didn't you? Did you ask his parents? Didn't you make one of them out of dirt?
10: What have you done? The voice of your brother's blood is calling me from the ground. From now on, you will get nothing but curses from the ground. You'll farm this ground, but it will no longer give you the best. You'll be a homeless wanderer on this earth.
4: At least he ain't killed me. I hope nobody else killed me. He done put this mark on me. I guess I'm safe from everybody else. Guess I'll get ready for this homeless wanderer life.
9: The story of Cain and Abel is simple. You see, God is a loving God. His heart is towards us. His heart is for us. Even though God sent Cain away, he was still merciful. God, just like any loving parent, is asking something of us. But we can't bring to him what we think he wants. We have to bring to God what it is that he requires of us.
4: Let me tell you something. It's that Bill Bixby Hulk music walking off when right. He said he got to wander.
5: So get ready for my homeless wandering life.
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4: 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That's good. We got more coming up right here on Get Up Mornings with Eric and Campbell. 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
14: Good morning. 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On the south side, traffic slow on 65 northbound from Keystone to the south split. 6570 slow northbound from the south split to Washington. On the northwest side, it's stop and go on 65, northbound from 465 to 71st due to an earlier accident. On 465, westbound before ditch, there's a crash in the left lane. East side on 465 northbound, the exit to eastbound 70 is blocked with a vehicle fire.
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32: Well, praise the Lord, everybody. I have some gospel tea for you on this beautiful morning. Did you know that Kelante Gavin is back home with Ty Scott Records? Yep, and the gospel streets are talking. He has officially reunited with Ty Scott, and it feels like a full circle moment. Speaking of Ty Scott, they're celebrating big this year with Ty Scott's 50th anniversary homecoming concert on Thursday, July 23rd at the JW Marriott downtown. John P. Key and New Life will be in the building with Jason Claiborne, the Christchurch Apostolic Reunion Choir, and Bishop Harold Rayford. 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For more information, visit praiseindy.com. I'm the Rita Green, bringing you the good news with the Praise Indy Report.
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1: I'm going to act when I do see this person or do this, then this, then this, and this, and that. But you know what? God was with me. I had a little date set up and everything. He flaked on me, and I said, you know what? I'm just going to go. Me and God going to do this thing by ourselves. And then, honestly, even with my parents, we had the best time ever, you know? Like, so whatever you're facing, you can do the hard things. If you're facing a hard time, like my new single that you just heard, Get Better Quotes, it quotes the scripture in Psalms that says, weeping may endure for a night. It don't say in the Bible. Well, the scripture says joy comes in the morning. But notice the verse doesn't say that the night won't come. It says that the night doesn't stay forever. Morning is coming. Healing is coming. Peace is coming. Joy is coming. And if he brought you through before, if he did it before, he'll do it again. Hey. So don't, oh, okay. You and your sidekicks. He said, but don't quit, y'all. Be encouraged. You can do some hard things, and God is with you. Hey, where's your A? Right there.
2: Hey, man, let it speak for itself. Right there.
1: Right there.
2: Mic drop.
1: Period.
3: 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I'll get up for this.
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0: I like your eyes. Your
1: eyes look crazy. Right. Look at your neighbor and say, he look crazy, he's but he's alive.
0: Man.
1: Thank you. 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
1: Well, I hope you're having a blessed morning, Indy. How's traffic moving around the city this morning?
9: Good morning. We have delays on the north side on 69. Southbound, it's slow from 106th Street to 82nd. On the west side, delays 465. Northbound from I-74 to I-65. On the east side, 465 northbound, the exit ramp to eastbound 70 blocked with a vehicle fire. Traffic is solid from I-74. On the north side, there's a crash on 465, westbound a ditch in the left lane. Traffic is tight from Meridian. East side, slow on 70, westbound from Rural to the north split. Northwest side, delays on 65, northbound from 465 to 71st due to an earlier crash. I'm Maria Arnold with traffic. Forget Up Mornings with Erica Campbell on Praise AM 1310 95.
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6: Good morning. We have delays on the south side on 65 northbound from Keystone to the south split. 6570 slow northbound from the south split to Washington. North side, it's slow on 65 southbound from White River Bridge to 21st Street. On the west side, it's slow on 70 eastbound from Harding to the south split. East side, slow on 70 westbound from Emerson to the north split. North side, it's heavy on 465, westbound from Westfield to Ditch due to an earlier crash. East side, sluggish on 465, northbound Washington to Fall Creek. South side, slow 465, eastbound from 65 to Arlington. I'm Maria Arnold with traffic for Get Up Mornings with Erica Campbell on Praise AM 1310 95.
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16: Well, praise the Lord, everybody. I have some gospel tea for you on this beautiful morning. Did you know that Kelante Gavin is back home with Ty Scott Records? Yep, and the gospel streets are talking. He has officially reunited with Ty Scott, and it feels like a full circle moment. Speaking of Ty Scott, they're celebrating big this year with Ty Scott's 50th anniversary homecoming concert on Thursday, July 23rd at the JW Marriott downtown. John P. Key and New Life will be in the building with Jason Claiborne, the Christchurch Apostolic Reunion Choir, and Bishop Harold Rayford. 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I'm the Rita Green, bringing you the good news with the Praise Indy Report.
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3: Janine in Maryland's on the line. Janine, what's something unnecessary you stood in line for?
4: Oh, my goodness. Good morning, crew.
3: Good morning.
5: Morning.
4: Hi, I have stood in line for Cabbage Patch Dolls.
3: Yeah,
4: oh, my God. For the Kenya doll. Oh, my goodness.
5: Oh,
4: the
5: yeah.
4: Kenya doll.
3: Kenya, yeah.
4: Oh,
3: yeah.
4: Boy. Kenya Cabbage Patch. And let's not forget about that honey baked ham.
3: Oh, you know what? I have stood in line for honey bake on Thanksgiving. Yeah.
5: Why y'all stood in line for honey bake ham?
3: Because around the holidays, everybody gets a honey bake, and they have a line usually wrapped around the building. You're right about that. So, yeah, I did bring you back
5: that.
3: Yeah, thank you. Appreciate you calling. All right.
4: Thank you. Love you guys. Thank you so much.
3: Love you back. Bye-bye.
6: Hey, Pamela in Atlanta. This is Jay on Get Up Mornings. What is the most ridiculous thing you stood in line for, girl?
7: Okay, so I do the Thanksgiving, after Thanksgiving sales.
6: Uh-huh.
7: I prepare. And the worst thing I did was get in line for the TV that I thought was the sale of the century. And the very next day, it was just like $100 more.
6: Man, oh man.
3: And you stood in line all that time to get just $100. Well, $100
7: is
3: $100, honey. So
7: yes.
3: That was good.
7: $100 is $100. But still,
6: I've done it. I'm guilty.
3: Thank you. Thank you for calling. Okay, bye-bye.
7: Yeah, have a good one.
5: Let's go to the ATL and talk to Dondre. Dondre, what's the dumbest thing you stood in line for, homie?
8: Well, I didn't stand in line for it, but I saw a lot of people stand in line for them Popeye's chicken sandwiches.
3: Remember that?
5: Wow, remember.
3: You're right about that.
6: Sandwiches.
3: You're right. That was the craze at one point.
5: I never got one. I never got one.
6: I
3: didn't stand in line for it.
6: I didn't either, but they were good, though.
3: Yeah. All right. Thank you. Have a good one. Bye-bye.
5: 877-242-2426. It's time for the Get Up poll. Let's go to Pikesville, Maryland, and talk to Kimberly. Kimberly.
9: Hey, good morning, Griff. Good morning, everyone. I'm enjoying this morning.
5: Yeah, okay. Tell us what you stood in line for, sis.
9: Oh, my God. I'm embarrassed to say, but I stood in line for like 4 hours for my daughter to see 2 Chainz sign in for his release, new release inside a tennis shoe store. 4 hours. 2 Chainz.
3: That
9: wasn't even for me. That wasn't for me. That was for her.
3: Kids got you out there. Look at you.
9: Line was wrapped around a corner. And I'm like, I don't believe I'm doing this. Yeah.
5: And then when you got there, was 2 Chainz very nice?
9: He was extremely nice. But that was for her, not for me. Yeah, he got her autograph. And
3: the things you do.
5: Well, thank you for being a dope mom. How about that?
9: Okay,
3: have a good day.
9: I'm enjoying the guest this morning. Uh-huh. She is cracking me
6: up. I'm enjoying you too, girl.
9: Thank you. Your attitude, baby. Keep it up.
6: Win. I know. Thank you, girl.
3: All right. Bye-bye. That is so hilarious.
6: I love
5: enjoying
6: it.
5: Her too, ma'am.
6: Thank you, girl.
3: Thank you, girl. Great Get Up poll. Thank y'all so much for calling. We appreciate you. Stick around. Javon is here for another hour.
6: Yes, I am.
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17: Good morning. We have an overturned semi on Mount Comfort Road at County Road 400 North. Downtown, we've got Monument Circle closed between Meridian and Market for the Indianapolis Strawberry Festival. Traffic slow on the north side on 69, southbound from 106th Street to 465. West side, delays on 465, northbound from Washington to 10th Street. South side, it's slow on 465, eastbound from I-65 to Emerson. 65, heavy northbound from Keystone to the south split. 6570, slow northbound from the south split to Washington. I'm Maria Arnold with traffic for Get Up Mornings with Erica Campbell on Praise AM 1310 95.
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2: And so watch this, y'all. Watch this, y'all. Here's what happened. It ain't fair. It ain't just. The word Hesed, the great biblical scholar Will Gaffney says that there is no real English term that captures all that Hesed is.
3: Welcome to Eastern Star Church, where Jesus is exalted and the word is explained. We are thrilled that you have joined us today.
2: Hesed, love. Loving kindness, mercy, justice, all of those words just begin to talk about what Hesed is. David says, I want to show Hesed to somebody from Saul's house. I want to show favor to somebody from Saul's house. Life has been unfair, but favor is about to break through. I'm not coming through because y'all not shouting yet. Mephibosheth is minding his broken business in Lodabar, and the book lets us know while minding his broken business behind his back, somebody is talking about him. Behind his back, something is going on that's going to set him up from what had knocked him down. Behind his back, his name is about to be called in a room he ain't never been to. I gotta give y'all a moment to shout, because here's the good news. As nightmarish and negative as things are right now, I serve a God who every now and then will have your name put in places you ain't never been. God will go to work behind your back and bless you behind your back. Life may be unfair, but God will interrupt the unfairness of life with God's divine favor on your life. Y'all can sit and look holy on me if you want to, but some of us got a testimony. I wouldn't be where I am had favor not opened up that door. I wouldn't have what I have had favor not opened up the windows of heaven and poured me out blessings. I would not be where I am if favor had not come through, though life has been unfair. Oh my God, I love that right there. I love that right there. The book says, I want to show Hesed, favor, to somebody from Saul's house. It's only because, watch this, this is going to get you right here, of who he's connected to, that he gets favor. Okay, I got to make this plain. Last year, around this time, I was getting ready to go preach for Claiborne Lee in Fairfield, California, and my homegirl, Leona Bridges. Leona Bridges and I, we grew up together in San Francisco, and Leona is like a baller and a shot caller. Leona worked in the Obama administration, the Biden administration, for Barclays Bank. I mean, bad sister, super bad sister. So she calls me and she says, Fred, do you have a room at a hotel when you come to preach for Clay? And so I said, no, not yet. And so I asked my assistant to check and see what rooms were available, and all the rooms were sold out because there was a massive tech convention that was going on in the Bay Area. And as a consequence, the only room I could get, my assistant told me, was for $1,200 a night. I said, the devil is a lie. I'm not paying no $1,200 a night. Jeffrey Johnson has taught me too much about handling my money to pay $1,200 a night for a room. And so as a consequence, I called Leona. I said, Leona, there are no rooms. She said, I tried to tell you there are no rooms there, but don't worry, I'll get you a room. I said, where? She said, don't worry, just make sure you have your plane ticket when you get to San Francisco. Call me and I'll tell you where you have to go to get your hotel room. So I had to get my ticket on my part, not knowing if I had a room in San Francisco, but trusting Leona's word. That's all I could do was trust Leona's word. So I bought my ticket on my end, flew from Dallas, Fort Worth to San Francisco, land in San Francisco, called Leona. I said, Leona, I'm in town. She said, well, I have a room for you at the Ritz-Carlton downtown. Ritz-Carlton, don't hate, celebrate. One day you can participate. And so, y'all, I have a room at the Ritz-Carlton downtown San Francisco. I drive up to the Ritz-Carlton talking to Leona. And Leona says, but here's the deal. The room is in my name. Your name is under my name. So when you get to the front desk, you give them your name, but let them know it's under my name. Now, I got to park here parenthetically because I am a man. And y'all, I am a big baller shot caller in the Marriott points program. So as a consequence, I don't want to use her name. I want to use my name. I'm platinum in Marriott, Bon Voyage, something like that. And so here's what happened. I pull up to the hotel, mad that I got to use her name. And I say, I'm going to use my own name and see if that can get it. So I get to the hotel and then I go inside to the front desk. I said, reservation for Haynes. Give them my credit card as well as my ID. And so she said, sir, I'm sorry. Are you to be here tonight or tomorrow night? When are you to be here? I said, tonight is the night. She said, well, I don't see your name. I said, all right, Leona Bridges. Say Leona Bridges. And so she said, oh, your name is under Leona Bridges. And so that's messing with my ego, Jay, because my name is under Leona Bridges. And so I said, okay, fine. And then she gave me my keys and then told me where my room was. Now, I got to tell you, if you've been to San Francisco, you know it's real hilly. And the Ritz-Carlton has four floors that are literally beneath ground level. And then the rest of the floors are above ground level. And I had a room, watch this, on the top level of the Ritz-Carlton on a hill far away. I could see all of the bay. I could see the Bay Bridge, the Golden Gate Bridge. Y'all, I got in that room, but I got messed up. As soon as I got in the room, the TV screen is on, and it's quite a room. Can I give y'all the room? It had a grand piano in the room. I can't play a piano, but I do know Twinkle, Twinkle, Little Star. And I played that every night I walked into that room. Twinkle, Twinkle, Little Star, How I Wonder. Sherry, I played that thing. And y'all, there I am in this massive room. It's a suite. It's a room with a view. But wait, here I look at the TV screen. It says, welcome, Miss Leona Bridges. And then it labeled, don't miss this, it labeled her status in the Marriott program, a status I had never heard of before. I said, whoa. And so her status is way up there. Then the doorbell rang. I opened up the door and here's this man and he says to me, welcome, Mr. Bridges. We are so glad to have you. I'm about to correct him because of the fact my name ain't Bridges, but he's holding this tray and he says, these are your hors d'oeuvres. We have for you a crab sandwich, a lobster roll, and a shrimp roll. These are yours, Mr. Bridges. I said, Mr. Bridges is glad to have you. Come on in. Y'all, I got everything I received because my name was under the right name. And because my name was under the right name, I had favor at that hotel. As much as I love Leona, I got a word for you. Leona doesn't have a name that's above every name. And so if you make sure your name is under his name, there is a name I love to hear. I love to sing its worth. It sounds like music in my ear. The sweetest name on earth. Oh, how I love Jesus. Oh, how I love Jesus. Because he first loved me. Wait, I got to keep it moving because the text not only tells us we have favor when life goes unfair. That's how you go from negative to positive. But then the text, it makes me shout. It says, and here it is, we get repositioned for new possibilities through advocacy and public policy. Watch the text. Text says that the king, David, says, is there anybody from Saul's house I can show hesed to? He then issues a policy. Don't miss your shout. Here's the policy that Mephibosheth was going to move to live, watch this, in the palace, eat every day at the king's table. And then he was given servants. He was given, it sounds like reparations, if you please. It sounds like a repair, if you please. Ain't it a trip that they came up with this weaponization fund of reparations for people who literally tried to overturn the 2020 elections? They're trying to come up with this weaponization fund. It lets me know this country believes in reparations. It doesn't believe in reparations for us, but it believes in reparations. But that's another sermon. I won't go there until I go there next year. And I'm simply trying to say, my sisters and brothers, that Mephibosheth gets reparations through public policy as a result of the advocacy of David. You didn't shout. David advocates for someone who doesn't have what he has. Legacy, we thank you for your advocacy on behalf of those who don't have. There are people in homes now who heretofore did not have homes because of advocacy and public policy and community building on behalf of those who've given us a great legacy. I'm preaching, y'all just missing this thing. Advocacy, public policy. Wait, from David. We know David, the sweet singer of Israel. We know David. David, Psalm 23, David. The Lord is my shepherd. I shall not want. Makes me lie down in green pastures. We know David. The Lord is my light and my salvation. Whom shall I fear? The Lord is the strength of my life. Of whom? We know David. We know David as a worshiper. We know David as a praise dancer. We know David for what? His piety. But don't forget his public policy, because David lets us know when you're spiritually anointed, you ought to be socially active. David lets us know when you believe that you are the light of the world, light works best in dark places. And so people, when they talk about we shouldn't be involved in politics, do you know what politics is? Politics is the art of deciding who gets what. It's the art of distributing resources. Now, if the earth is the Lord's and the fullness thereof, the world and they that dwell therein, shouldn't God have...
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5: God, the word declare means to make known clearly. to announce officially. Amen. And we're making it known clearly that we are fighting in the kingdom of God.
6: Yes.
5: Amen. When you think about a kingdom, you think about a country having a king as the head. Amen. A private entity. A private independent entity. Amen. Where the king is head. And this kingdom is of holiness that we're talking about today. The Bible tells us in Hebrews chapter 12 and verse 14, follow peace with all men, and holiness without no man shall see the Lord. Amen. God had ordained holiness from the beginning. He knew that man would fall into sin. And the Bible says in Revelations 13 and 8 that God had a lamb slain before the foundation of the world. And the sacrificial lamb is Jesus Christ. John identified him in St. John 1 and 29. When Jesus came to be baptized of John, and John said, behold, the Lamb of God that taketh away the sins of the world.
6: Yes, yes.
5: Amen. Jesus Christ being the sacrificial lamb that God had slain before the foundation of the world, meaning that Christ would come and die for our sins. Amen, because we know that the world, all the people of the world, were separated from God and alienated from him.

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1: Amen. The Bible tells us, amen, in the 3rd chapter of Romans, that we are justified by faith and have made peace with God through Jesus Christ our Lord. Amen. We are justified by faith because we believe the word of God. And as we look at the word of God, we know that God's word stands forever. The Bible says in Isaiah 40:8 that the grass withereth and the flower fadeth, but the word of our God shall stand forever. Amen. And as we know that God's word will stand forever, so we are building our faith on the word of God. Jesus Christ being the living word, amen, and the Bible being the literary word. So therefore, we take the literary word that Jesus has spoken to us. Amen. Those are his words that we stand on by God's promises to us. Amen. As I look at the word of God today, teaching us to declare the kingdom of God, amen, through holiness and righteous living. Amen. As we go through this life, saints, we are living a life to please God. Because the Bible tells us that when God breathed the breath of life into Adam's nostrils, he became a living soul. Amen. And that's God's breath that is in us. Amen. We are threefold beings. Amen. The Bible tells us, amen, from the inside out, we are spirit, soul, and body. Amen. And so, amen, when we think about the soul of man, we think about the man's intellect. Amen. His will and emotions. Amen. Man has a will, and God lets him have his own free will. Amen. God does not force you to make decisions whether you want to serve him or not. Amen. The Bible says in Deuteronomy 15:30, behold, I set before you, amen, life and death, good and evil. So the choice is yours to make. As I begin to look today at holiness, holiness means to be clean and morally undefiled from the world. We are set apart from the world because, amen, we have been redeemed back to God. And we are God's sacred people. And today, as I look at the word of God, the Bible tells us in 1 Corinthians 15:34, awake to righteousness and sin not. Amen. Paul is telling, amen, the Corinthian church to awake to righteousness and sin not. You see, God hates sin. The devil was in heaven, amen, and he had charge of the Garden of Eden, amen, before man was even placed in the Garden of Eden. And he had power and authority to ascend and descend. Amen. In the 28th chapter of Ezekiel and the 14th chapter of Isaiah. Amen. If you would like to read it sometimes on your own. But as we look today, we look at the word of God. Amen. The Bible tells us that we should be in Philippians, I believe it's 1:11. Being filled with the fruit of righteousness. We as people of God.

0: living a righteous life, we must be conformed to the image of God. Because the Paul says in Romans 12, I beseech ye therefore, brethren, by the mercies of God, that you present your body as a living sacrifice, holy and acceptable unto God, which is your reasonable service. And be not conformed to this world, but be ye transformed by the renewing of your mind, that ye may prove what is that good and acceptable perfect will of God. Amen. Transformation has to take place. We have to be changed in order to be like God. Amen. We're walking with God, and we have to live according to his word. Amen. You know, as we live a righteous life, amen, 1 Timothy 6 and 11 said, but thou, O man of God, flee these things and follow after righteousness and godliness, faith, love, and patience, and honesty. Amen. It tells us how we should live as righteous people. As the Bible tells us, amen, to live by the word of God, but we are in a spiritual warfare.
1: Yes, yes.
0: Amen. We're in a spiritual warfare today because the Bible says, amen, in Galatians 5 and 16, amen, walk in the spirit and ye shall not fulfill the lusts of the flesh. Amen. If we walk in the spirit and be led by the spirit, amen, then we won't be fulfilling, amen, the law, amen, how that, amen, people, when they follow, amen, the work of the flesh, which represents sins, that's what the flesh represents, amen, but you'll be following righteousness, the righteousness of God. Amen. And as we follow the righteousness of God, we please God with our lives. Amen. The Bible tells us in 5 and 17, I believe it is Galatians 5 and 17, that the spirit wars against the flesh and the flesh against the spirit. Amen. And they're contrary to one to the other. So you cannot do the things that you desire to do. Amen. And he goes on to tell us that the work of the flesh is manifested in these. Amen. Fornication. Amen. Adultery. Fornication. Lasciviousness. Amen. Uncleanness. Amen. When we look at these things, amen, we know that those are the works of Satan. Uncleanness, lasciviousness, hatred, variance, emulation, sedition, heresies. Amen. And we know that these things are the fruits of unrighteousness. But we as followers of Christ, we have to have the fruit of the Spirit of Galatians 5 and 22. Amen. You already know, so I'm going to move on, that the fruit of the Spirit, amen.
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2: 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Hey!

0: 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Where is that? In the choir stand. Where it at?
1: In the choir stand. Where
0: it
1: at?
0: Hey!
1: In the choir stand.
0: Eddie, I want to go back to that. Gotta keep
1: in
0: watching.
1: The choir stand. Where it at?
0: Do that break. One, two.
1: Where
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0: 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Anybody still singing the choir? Where you at, choir members? God bless you. Oh, yeah. Praise.
1: Got your smart speaker handy? Now it's easier than ever to get your gospel fix. Just say, Alexa, play Praise Indie. Yeah.

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It's your nephew, Willie Moore Jr. Erica Campbell and Griff are kicking off your mornings with Faith Walking, Love Talking, Enjoy Living with Get Up Mornings with Erica Campbell on Praise. 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
10: Let's go on to Proverbs chapter number 30. Amen. And because, you know, again, I tell you, there's a dialectic here, and so it's not just about getting rich. It's not just about how much money we can make. Amen. He tells us in Proverbs chapter 30, verse number 8, the wise man says, remove far from me vanity and lies. Watch this now. He says, give me neither poverty. Amen, Solomon. But the next clause says, nor riches. Amen. He said, but feed me with food convenient for me. Amen. And that's where we need to be. Lord, you know what's best for me. Amen. No, he might not know. I tell the Lord what I want. This is what I want. Amen. And I continue to rehearse in your minds. I continue to rehearse in your minds about the McDonald's brothers. Amen. They had a system, a restaurant that made hamburgers. They were doing well. They started a business, and those brothers had ambition. They said, we're going to be millionaires before we're 35. Amen. And that business just blew up. And so they were about 30, 33, 34. And an individual by the name of Ray Kroc came and said, how much I want for this system for the franchise? And they already had their goal set. So they said, we want $1 million each. And Ray Kroc gave them $1 million each. They had acquired what they sought after, and they had achieved a massive goal. And I say it kind of facetiously. I say back then $1 million was $1 million. Y'all know how values change and what you could do with $1 million back then is not what you can do with it now. But they had their $1 million. Yeah, man. And you know, I don't think none of us would be mad about getting $1 million. Amen. And but their goal was to be millionaires. They got their $1 million. Ray Kroc walked off with the business. And like I say, they have sold billions of hamburgers now. Amen. If they just got $1 a hamburger, amen, they would be multi-billionaires. Amen. But again, they set their own goal. Amen. And so again, sometimes what we want is not what's best for us. Amen. Sometimes we are living beneath our privilege. Amen. Sometimes we're living above it. But he said, give me food convenient. Now this is the rich man Solomon. Amen. Says, give me food convenient for me. He said, because there's some problems that come along with having too little or having too much. He says in verse 9, lest I be full and I deny God. Who? I don't need God. I'm rich. Do what I want to, whatever I want to do, I can do it. Amen. And that's the way Solomon lived. He could do whatever he wanted. He had, again, as I say, Queen of Sheba came and visited Solomon, saw all of his riches, all of his wealth, and she said, the half has not been told. Amen. And we think she's talking about the half has not been T-O-L-D spoken. Nobody has told me the half of what he had. But what she was saying was the half has not been totaled. He got so much money, they don't even know how much he got. Amen. And so he said, lest I be full. And if I get full, amen, and get full of myself, then I'll deny God. I don't need God. I work myself up here. I do this and I make my own decision. Lest I be full and deny thee and say, who is the Lord? Yeah. Rich folk. Rich folk. I try. Amen. I won't even make the example because I don't want to call nobody's name, but there's been some rich folks that said some crazy things. Amen. That no longer feel that it is important, amen, to serve the Lord. He says, lest I say, who is the Lord? Or he says on the flip side, lest I be poor and steal and take the name of my God in vain. Amen. Say, well, I got to survive. And to survive, I got to be dishonest and this and that. Amen. And if God would help me, I wouldn't have to do this stuff. Amen. He said, I don't need either one of those. Give me that which is right for me. That which you know that I should have. That which you know I can handle that'll be a blessing to me and not a snare. Amen. I want y'all to think on that for a minute. I want y'all to think on that. Amen. Yeah. No, Pastor, I want XYZ. No, I want y'all to think on that. Lord, give me that which is best for me. Amen. Let's go to point three, valuation. I first of all define gain. Gain is defined by Webster's as resources or advantage acquired or increased. The act or process of acquiring something, an increase in amount, magnitude, or degree. Amen. Acquired advantage, acquired increase. Amen. Again, increase in amount and magnitude and degree. Having said that, let's go to 1 Timothy chapter number 6. 1 Timothy chapter number 6, looking in light of what we understand gain to mean. 1 Timothy chapter 6 and verse number 6. Right off the bat, it tells us, but godliness with contentment is great gain. Godliness with contentment. Again, in Matthew 6 and 33, he said, seek ye first the kingdom of God and his righteousness, and all these things will be added unto you. And so Paul tells us godliness with contentment is great gain. He says, for we brought nothing into this world, and it is certain that we can carry nothing out. You can be a quadrillionaire. Amen. Get buried in a solid gold casket. Amen. Got so much money that five Brink trucks got to follow your hearse. Amen. If they leave that money in the cemetery, it ain't going to do you no good. Amen. But it's going to be the objective of a whole bunch of thieves. You know how much money is buried out there? Amen. I don't care how much security is on it. Amen. Somebody, they're going to keep on trying till they get it. You can't take it with you. It does nothing for you when you go. He said, we brought nothing into this world, and it is certain that we can carry nothing out. Verse 8, and having food and raiment, let us be therewith what? Oh, it keeps telling us that. It keeps telling us that. Amen. Be content. Amen. Because we're putting our trust in God. I wanted to share with you, amen. I don't know if any of you are familiar, because I see it mentioned from time to time. And so I wanted to do some research and share it with you. The Giving Pledge. The Giving Pledge. It is a philanthropic initiative launched in 2010 by Warren Buffett, Bill Gates, and Melinda French Gates, challenging the world's wealthiest individuals to commit the majority of their wealth to charitable causes. Again, let me move on. It says, it is a public moral commitment rather than a legally binding contract aimed at addressing urgent global needs. Amen. It says, as of late 2025, over 250 individuals, couples, and families from roughly 30 countries have joined, including Elon Musk, who's supposed to be the richest person in the world, Mark Zuckerberg, and Mackenzie Scott Bezos. She's what's his first name? Thank you so much. I appreciate that. Jeff Bezos. Amen. We know that he got married last summer. Amen. Big wedding over in, I don't know if it was Vienna or where it was. Amen. But again, Mackenzie Scott Bezos is his ex-wife. And she got a bunch of money when they divorced. And she's on this list of individuals who have pledged to give away, and again, now I know I've read about her. She has pledged that by the time she dies, all of her money will be given away. Amen. But many of them are saying at least 50% of their wealth. Again, the pledge is a moral commitment to give away at least half of their fortune, either during their lifetime or in their will. Amen. Again, Warren Buffett recently retired from Berkshire Hathaway, and he is on this list. He is looking to give away, and he's been giving away large amounts of money probably for the last decade and a half, and he is on this list to give away all of his money. Again, he has said that he said his money's not going to his children. Now, he sounds ruthless. Amen. But what he has done while his children were growing, he continued to put them in investments. So they supposed to have their own wealth. He's provided for them already. And what I'm saying, again, and it just so happened while I was looking this up and I went on, there's a website for the Giving Pledge. And I went on, and as they say, it's about 250 people. And I was thumbing down through these folk. Amen. Out of the 250 people, if I knew five of them, I was doing good. If I knew five of them, I was doing good. Mainly the three or four that I mentioned here.
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12: 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Our prayer counselors are ready to pray with you for your specific needs. Again, that prayer line number is 317-377-3527. Again, this program is sponsored by Zion Tabernacle Apostolic Faith Church, located in the city of Indianapolis at 4007 North Sherman Drive. Our phone number is 317-545-1797. Until next time, our prayer is that God richly bless you.
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0: set on you. I call you out, out of the wilderness, out of the valley, out of the storm, out of the grave. You won't repeat a battle, you won't repeat a battle, but he already, already won. Go, go, go, go to sleep. He already broke through. He did it, did it. A breakthrough.
1: Jacalyn Carr and History Breakthrough. 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Coming up, Fred Hammond, also Anthony Evans and Caleb Carson, and Otis Kemp and Tasha Page Lockhart on Praise Indy.
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0: Twinkie Clark and bless you real good. It has been a blessing being with you today on our Thursday Praise Break. God willing, I'll see you back here tomorrow for our Friday edition of the Praise Break. The Community Connection and Tina Cosby's coming up next. Have a blessed one. Bye-bye.
1: Hey, y'all. What up? This is your boy, Rick Zamati. I want to drop you an invite to something a little more personal.
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2: 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I cannot believe what I just witnessed. The Knicks showed incredible

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1: Good afternoon. Good afternoon. Good afternoon, everyone. Good afternoon. Just a beautiful, gorgeous day today. Again.
2: Very nice.
1: It is. I'm Tina Cosby here with Eric Garns. Welcome to Community Connection. Today is Thursday, June the 11th, 317-480-1310. 317-480-1310 is the number to the show. The lines are open now. For whatever's on your mind, the lines are open right now for whatever's on your mind. And we're going to get to a lot of, going to catch up to a lot of things.
2: Catch up instead of mustard,
1: you know, so.
2: Ketchup's my favorite on sandwiches.
1: Is it?
2: Yeah, I like some mustard too, but yeah, ketchup's really what I go for.
1: I'm not, much of a fan of either one, actually.
2: Oh, really?
1: Yeah, except for french fries. I like, now this is weird, I like both with french fries. I like ketchup and mustard
2: on your fries. Really?
1: Fries,
2: yeah. Oh, that's, I never heard the mustard on fries.
1: Try it.
2: I'll have to try that sometime.
1: Yeah, it's a unique flavor, and it's really good with that Heinz 57 steak sauce.
2: Really? Really?
1: Yeah, because that's kind of mustard based too.
2: Okay. That's something to try. I'll look into that.
1: Well, I learned that. One of the many things I learned while I was getting my education at Indiana University, put mustard on your french fries.
2: And that did the job.
1: Learned that in the cafeteria at Teeter Quad. The things that stick with you from school, you know.
2: Of course. Yeah. Absolutely.
1: Yep. You doing okay?
2: Doing well. Doing good. Feels like Friday.
1: It does.
2: It feels like Friday to me.
1: It's coming soon enough, I tell you.
2: It's on the way.
1: On the way. So, what about this weather? It looks gorgeous. It feels good.
2: You know, it does look gorgeous. It feels good. Mm-hmm. And what's it going to be? Let's borrow Daddy's music bed here. Well, we got sunshine right now downtown. Looks mm-hmm. like just a few clouds here and there. 80 mm-hmm. at the airport, and probably so the same here, pretty close to that. Mostly sunny today, partly sunny today, 90, Tina. So we're not there yet. Mm-hmm. And then tonight we'll get down to about 67, could see some thunderstorms and heavy rain overnight. And then tomorrow should be sunny and 81.
1: Yeah, good sleeping weather.
2: Sleeping weather, yeah, definitely.
1: Unless the wind will start blowing out.
2: No, that wouldn't be good. That would not be a good thing. No.
1: But, a little rumble, a little rain. You just sleep. Most of the time, you sleep through it anyway.
2: That's very true.
1: Yeah.
2: Your yard's going to love it.
1: You know, yeah. So is that it for the next several days?
2: Saturday night.
1: Until Saturday night,
2: Night, some isolated storms. Then on Sunday, looks like showers and maybe a chance of thunderstorms then.
1: Okay. Saturday, good enough.
2: Yeah. Saturday will be nice.
1: Saturday will be, 85. You know, we can get most of our weekending done Saturday.
2: On Saturday.
1: Good enough. Well, on the show today, Eric, our weekly sports segment with the Indianapolis Recorder's Danny Bridges. That's coming up in our second hour. Danny has a column out in the Recorder that just dropped today. Recorder comes out on Thursdays. So you can get it right now. You have access to it right now. He's going to tell us a little bit more about that particular column. It's interesting. We both have it, so.
2: Yeah.
1: We'll be able to discuss it with Danny a little bit there. Right now, though, I wanted to make a quick correction from an interview yesterday. We were speaking with Pike Township Trustee Annette Johnson about tonight's City County Council Public Works Committee meeting. It's a meeting that's set up to primarily gauge public input on the City County Council's proposed excise tax hike, which in turn would pay for long-term city road repair. So anyway, it's going to be in Trustee Johnson's government center, the government center where Trustee Johnson's office is. And she stated that the meeting would be for the tax increase input and any other general concerns, and was encouraging people to come out because this is an opportunity to be heard. Well, she wanted to make sure that everyone attending tonight's meeting knows that she was overstating a bit, and erroneously overstating. It wasn't on purpose, but she wanted to make it clear that the tax hike will be the primary focus. There'll be only two measures entertained and talked about, and both pertain to the excise, the proposed council excise tax hike. So not everyday business tonight at the Pike Township Government Center. It will not be. It will be primarily for public input on this proposed excise tax increase.
2: Okay.
1: Yes, that's what it's going to be. No, okay. It's not going to be a general meeting, a general public input. So she wanted to make sure that we got that out there and corrected that. And again, it wasn't purposely done. It was just an error.
2: Oh, sure. Yeah, that can happen. That can happen.
1: And so we wanted to make sure that we got that done. If you are planning to attend tonight, though, it's still going to be a good meeting.
2: Oh,
1: it's still one that if you have any interest whatsoever in your taxes going up, you want to have your 2 cents, put your 2 cents in, you should be there. You do not have to live in Pike Township to attend this meeting. Right. It is just one of several places the council is taking these public input meetings on tour, so to speak.
2: Right.
1: The Tuesday, it was on the south side, the southeast. On South Shelby.
2: Mm-hmm.
1: Tonight, it's going to be on the northwest side. And then there's another one coming up, I believe, next Tuesday. I got to get the exact location for that. But it's next week, early next week. And so they're trying to hit areas to give people an opportunity from all sides of the county to come and have their say about whether or not they want this tax increase to pay for the roads.
2: Exactly.
1: And if you are not familiar with that and just now hearing it, the City County Council is looking to raise money to get $50 million from the state. They're looking to raise $50 million in taxes every year to get matching funds from the state of Indiana. To immediately start getting on these roads and to a point, maybe some sidewalks, primarily roads with the potholes and things of that nature.
2: Yeah.
1: And they feel as if it can be done with the once a year excise taxes that we pay for regular passenger vehicles. The excise tax is anywhere up to $20, maybe $20 an average, I think, is what we heard. That would go to a flat $100 fee. No graduated, whatever. It would be just a flat $100. So if you paid the highest rate at $20, you're going to be paying almost $80 more. If you paid a little under $20 or around there, round that out to $100. For larger vehicles, $240.
2: Yeah.
1: Flat fee, excise. And that's on top of what your other fees and things are for your vehicle registration. So they feel as if that will be good for sustained funding to keep getting money from the state of Indiana, to keep getting matching funds so that we can keep up on the damage that's being done to the roads with the weather and cars and things of that nature. Now, it's worth noting that I think is noteworthy, rather, that the council and the committee meetings are going out into the public on tour to gauge public input on whether or not how the public feels about this. And there's two things, you know, for certain and one thing for sure, I guess, is the old, I don't know how that got. Is it two things for certain, one thing for sure? Two things for certain and one thing for sure. I think it's saying the same thing. But anyway, nobody in Indianapolis and Marion County likes the potholes and the damage that's done to cars and rims and everything else in between a result of these potholes. Everybody is in agreement on that.
2: Mm-hmm. True.
1: Everybody agrees that there needs to be money out there to take care of it. Mm-hmm. Everybody agrees on that.
2: Right.
1: But where the disagreement comes is the council wants to impose a new tax. The mayor says, no way. I'm not going to support that because we have the money in the city budget to do that, to raise the money to match the state without imposing taxes on people who are already taxed to the hilt. You know, it's just not a good economy right now.
2: Right.
1: And so the mayor and the council are going to be probably in meetings and talking and trying to hash it out as to how to do it. The mayor wants it done, and it mm-hmm. says he even said on camera, I don't have it, I guess I can get that, play that again. But he has said on camera he is confident that the money is there. And he's confident that the taxes do not have to be raised, mm-hmm. where the city county council and council president Lewis, their point of view is, yeah, but, well, to get started mm-hmm. as soon as possible. And they don't want to miss a deadline. So they want to get this. They want to get the money up here now. Right. Really quick. Right. And so that's what I'm saying. I don't know, with the mayor saying, yeah, we can get it. I don't know if he's talking about over the course of so many months, so many years, or what have you. If he's talking about one big pot, it's hard to tell. But I know Councilor Lewis and Assistant Majority Leader Nielsen were talking about timing and the timeliness of getting it done.
2: To match those funds so the state will match.
1: For the first year, for this year, to get it going so that repairs could start mm-hmm. As early as 2027. So that's the council's point. And their point as well is, yeah, but sustained, you know, like not just a one-time shot. This will keep the money flowing year in and year out so that we can keep the roads repaired. We can keep, keep up or provide upkeep mm-hmm. for our roads in and around Indianapolis and Marion County. And if we can do it through vehicle registration, then we're going to have a sustained amount of money to keep getting that $50 million a year from the state. So
2: it should be sustained because the streets are. Yeah. And Indianapolis gets a lot of truck traffic, semi traffic all through the city. I mean, through major thoroughfares, at least. Mm-hmm. And of course, also on the interstates. Now, that's not the city doesn't cover the interstates, but still a lot of truck traffic does come through the city, which that extra weight tends to cause issues with potholes and breaks down the pavement over time, that kind of thing. So that's something to think about. And I think personally, the state should consider that.
1: Yeah.
2: This is a state capital. We've got the most amount of traffic of any of the cities in the state of Indiana, I would think. And they should consider that when it comes to roads with this whole formula that they've put together, but it's been that way.
1: Yeah, the formula is flawed.
2: It is.
1: And favors every place else except Indianapolis and Marion County.
2: That's true.
1: Because of it's the most populous city in the state, the most populated county in the state. And quite frankly, a center of commerce for a number of surrounding counties, which gets to my point. Center of commerce, meaning a lot of folks drive to Indianapolis to work, in the surrounding counties. In addition to the people who live and here and work here, there are people in surrounding Hendricks, Johnson, Hancock, those counties, Hendricks. Hamilton, Hendricks, Johnson, Boone
2: County.
1: So, so you see that it doesn't take long to see that when these folks, and it's just a short drive for a lot of them into the city, but when they come in here and work and then go back home, their money stays in their respective counties. Mm-hmm. The money that would be used for road taxes. Right. There are taxes that they pay, but the primary taxes that would be used for us to keep up our roads, don't come back to us. And you know how I feel.
2: Oh, yeah.
1: Idealistically. Mm-hmm. Yeah. Go ahead, Eric.
2: Oh, you said the commuter tax.
1: Yes.
2: And I personally, I'm one of those who commutes in and out of Marion County. I agree. I agree with you. I agree with that.
1: But you're not driving a 53-foot semi tractor.
2: No, that's true.
1: Yeah, that's pounding the roads and things of that nature.
2: That is true.
1: But I guess enough. You've got a nice, very nice car. It looks good.
2: Thank you.
1: You have a nice passenger car. But like you say, and I don't know how that tax would be levied. It may, maybe it should be graduated. Why though? But those with regular passenger cars, as opposed to businesses with trucks that come in and out.
2: Right. Right.
1: Sliding scale, as they say, hey, you pay this amount and then you pay that amount.
2: It could be.
1: But that's what I would love to see. But in order for that to happen, we've got to get lawmakers in the state house who would be willing to say, okay.
2: Oh, yeah. Yeah, that's true.
1: And right now, with the GOP supermajority, not a single one. There's no one. There's not a single lawmaker in Boone, Johnson, Hamilton, Hendricks,
2: Morgan, Shelby, nobody
1: Hancock. In any of those counties are going to impose more taxes on their citizens.
2: Yeah.
1: So that means everybody can run in and out of Indianapolis as they want, take their taxes, excuse me, back to their respective places where they live, and and we have to pay for it. So I, you know, while it rubs me the wrong way that it would be us paying for everybody else, again, I'm talking idealistically. I know when it comes to practicality, which is what President Lewis and Assistant Majority Leader Nielsen were saying, yes, they agreed with me, but what I'm saying is not practical because we don't know how long it'll take to shift that balance and to do a whole lot of other things. We're looking at the here and now. And so I get all of the different points, but boy, I sure don't like that. I don't like all those businesses that some of them deliberately locate outside of Marion County.
2: Some do. You're right.
1: Yeah,
2: that is true.
1: That's a deliberate business move.
2: There are a number of them, number of them that have moved outside of Marion County over the years.
1: On purpose, deliberately and on purpose, as they say. 317-480-1310, 317-480-1310. So anyway, we probably camped out in that one a little bit longer than most folks want to hear, but but the meeting is tonight. You can give counselors your opinions and let them know how you feel about the tax. Some of you, I know for a fact, are going to say, to heck with it. Just let's get these roads fixed because I'm tired. I'm tired of my cars or whatever. And if I got to pay a little extra once a year, so be it. I'll do it.
2: I wonder how soon that would go into effect if it were to pass, if that were to happen.
1: 2027.
2: Oh, next year.
1: If I understand President Lewis correctly, yeah, some of the repairs could start if this is passed and, and what have you, sometime in 2027.
2: Okay.
1: I don't know.
2: Okay.
1: But, so there, you know, there are those that's, and then there are those that say, no, why do we have to pay, extra for what, you know, what other folks? So it's just, and then there are those that say, well, if the mayor says we got the money, what's the problem?
2: He's got to explain where it's coming from.
1: And is it renewable every year?
2: Exactly.
1: Because that's the difference. I don't know. The mayor's plan sounds like he can do it now.
2: It does sound like that.
1: But I don't know that the mayor's plan is one that says we can raise that much money every year, whereas the council's plan is long term and every year. So they, again, let them hash it out.
2: Yeah, they'll hash it out. They got to get it together.
1: Definitely. 317-480-1310. Mayhem, go ahead. How are you?
2: Hang on here, Tina. Let
1: okay,
2: me see.
1: We'll
2: Hold
1: hang
2: on.
1: On.
2: Let me see. We having issues with, let me try over here.
1: Not a problem.
3: Hello?
2: Okay.
1: Yeah,
2: there
1: yeah. How are you?
3: Pretty good. Great show. I called in because you was talking about something that reminded me, yesterday. You was talking about Anchorage to Alaska. You were talking about a place. You were talking about a place where it's dark. Anchorage, Alaska, 6 months dark, 6 months daylight. Some people can take that. Some people can't.
1: I was specifically I didn't name the city, but the person that I was talking about who had worked there on assignment periodically was talking about Nome, Alaska, which they said is right. I mean, literally, they looked out their window. And they could see the Bering Sea.
2: Okay, they're up.
1: Nome, Alaska.
2: Nome.
3: Okay, but it's another part of Alaska. My father, we was down there. We were stationed down there. Anchorage, Alaska is 6 months dark, 6 months daylight.
1: Oh, okay. I didn't know.
3: Yeah. Yeah, I was glancing through some stations today. I don't know if the guy is making the rounds, but you got a city councilor that is talking different about that money. He said it was an audit. And he said down there a couple $1 million was came up missing, and they don't know where it's at. I forgot his name, but it's a you can go on one of your sister's show. He was talking about it. I forgot the guy that comes on in the morning. The interview was on there, and he said it's like $40-50 million missing. Where is it at? So why should we have to pay something, and they can't keep up with the money we got? It seems like they're trying to raise our taxes to replace the money that's come up missing. I'm just going by that interview, but Oh, no, I wish that guy would come on your show and spill the beans like he did this morning.
1: Hmm. What? You don't remember who it was or where who he was with?
3: He was with Tony Katz. He was on Tony Katz show. Before I go and punch that up, but, you know, y'all all owned by Urban One, so I don't...
1: We're all owned by the same company, but that's where... Right. That doesn't mean that we all... I don't listen to his show. I haven't listened to it. When is he on? He's on early, right?
3: Yeah, in the mornings.
1: Morning,
3: I guess 6 to 9. I don't agree with Tony. I just have to glance through there, and I heard that city council, he was spilling his guts on his show. So he need to come on your show and spill the guts, because he said it was an audit and it's money missing. But we never hear that when the councilors come on. You know, some people are being pushed out of their homes because of these taxes. I think this right here will break the camel's back. More people are going to be pushed out of their homes in Marion County. I don't believe in conspiracies, but I'm beginning to believe it's intentional. Because if you go on some streets now, streets are being done, but if you go on the streets, it's the streets, especially behind the fair, it's the parts that been gentrified. So, I mean, you can go check it for yourself. Streets, the whole streets, side streets are being redone now. I just wish that city councilor would come on this part of the show, on this side of the street, and spill his guts like he go on that side of the street and spill his guts.
1: You say this was a city county councilor on Tony Katz's show. Was the count? Do you remember if the councilor was a Republican or a Democrat?
3: I don't remember his name, but it was a male guy. I don't know who exactly he was.
1: Do you know what political party?
3: No, I don't.
1: Okay.
3: But he probably, being on there, he's probably a Republican.
1: Okay. I'll look and see what I can look online and see who they had stuff.
3: Yeah, because he was saying that what they want from us, the taxpayers, that's what came up missing out of the mayor's office. And, you know, the mayor,
1: if what he's saying what they want from us as taxpayers is what came up missing, then we're talking $50 to $70 million.
3: Right. But he's talking about that Harper money, but he's still saying they did an audit and that money came up missing.
1: I thought you said 2 million.
3: Huh?
1: Did you say 2 million at the top when you first said there was $2 million missing?
3: No. He said, I'm going by what I think he said 40 to 50.
1: Yeah. Oh, 40 to 50 million. Okay. Okay. Yeah, I'll look into it. I'll look into it. I hadn't heard that.
3: Yeah.
1: See what he's talking about.
3: Yeah, I just wish they would come on your show and spill that information like they do over there. Because when people go over
1: that information also has to be vetted, too.
3: Yeah, everybody's information has to be vetted.
1: Mm-hmm. Yeah.
3: But if he's a city councilor and saying that, if it's wrong, he should be held accountable. But I'm pretty sure a city councilor is not on air lying.
1: Okay.
2: You hope not. Hopefully not.
1: You would like to believe that. Yeah. And it's, and you know what? And thank you. Thank you, Mayhem. Sometimes it's not a matter of telling a blatant lie. It's a matter of massaging the facts to your advantage.
2: Massaging.
1: Okay. Massaging the facts. Yeah. You know, sometimes it's the way you put things. You can say missing or not accounted for or what have you when, you know, somebody else may explain it. That's why I said I got to know who it is and what they're referring or what they're referencing. But yeah, the thing that if they belong, but I think party and leanings determine more of that these days than just good old civic honesty.
2: Mm. Wow.
1: If this is gonna benefit your side, how can we phrase this? How can we make it sound without telling a lie? I don't know.
2: I
1: am totally batting in the dark right here. I have no idea what Mayhem was talking about, but I'm just saying these are things that we need to be careful of when we're consuming, as he said, information. You know, it could be true. It could be a matter of how you look at it.
2: It could be.
1: Is it the or the, you know?
2: Yeah, you're right. Data or data?
1: Data or data, indeed. I got some more calls, and we will let's take a quick break so that we can go back to the calls. and get them in. So if you're on the phone line, stay right there. We will be back to you very shortly, right after this.
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11: It's hard to believe that 2026 is halfway over. It's startling that 6 months have passed already. When you were 10, it seemed like your teen years would never come. By the time you're a teenager, you just can't wait for 21. However, do you remember when 30 years old seemed to come right after 23? And then 40 and 30 years felt like they were only a couple years apart. Wow. And at 40, statistics say that your life is half over if you are blessed. At 50, some of us start having pains in parts of our bodies that we didn't even know we had. Then here comes 60, and everybody is saying yes, ma'am, or no, sir, to you. By your 70s, you become acutely aware that life is way too short, that time moves way too fast, and there definitely are no replays and no rewinds. So relish every second of every minute of every hour you are blessed to have, because time cannot be repeated.
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5: Yes, and we're back. I just found I found that piece that our last caller, Mayhem, was talking about.
6: Oh, you got it.
5: Yeah, it's the City County Councilor, Michael Paul Hart. Pushing for changes in the Office of Public Health and Safety after an internal audit revealed shortcomings in operations and spending. The audit found that $45 million in federal funds allocated to combat crime could not be fully accounted for. It also couldn't find if the OPHS programs that the money funded were effective or successful. So, POP, proof of performance. Hart is proposing to cut off all funding in the upcoming 2027 budget until significant changes are made. He suggests that OPHS implement a system of standard operating procedures in managing contracts and invoices. No more blank checks for the Office of Public Health and Safety without any accountability, Councilor Hart told reporters. If there's no oversight from the Office of Finance and Management, and if the city council leadership does not sign off on these procedures, then the city council would not provide any more funding to OPHS moving forward. Now, OPHS's director, Andrew Merkley, responded to Hart's suggestion, saying that they have implemented staff training and improved data tracking. He also said it would be premature to cut funding for those projects, saying a total halt seems like a knee-jerk reaction. We need to do a better job of identifying those metrics at the outset and to ensure that we can correlate back to the decreasing crime in Marion County and increasing public safety and criminal justice committee will meet on to discuss the issues. That was yesterday. That was the committee meeting that I had confused with the committee meeting tonight.
6: Mm.
5: Hart said that when he will call for a halt for funding. So again, it's not entirely missing.
6: Right.
5: It's not missing.
6: It's just,
5: not
6: accounted for.
5: It's not documented. And that's not unusual.
6: Okay.
5: Especially when you have not-for-profits and organizations that aren't used to what should be required of, or what is required of them to receive funding. Because,
6: mm-hmm.
5: you know, when people hand you a pocket full of money of $1 million or more, they want an accounting of it. And,
6: true.
5: And it should be. There should be an accounting of it.
6: Right.
5: So, that's what he's talking about. And I would say that, cutting it off, it might be a little premature as well. Look in the areas and find out where you're not getting exactly what you need. And then decide. But, put them on notice and let them know, hey, I just need to know where this money went.
6: Where'd the money go? Where is the money? Show me the money.
5: Mm-hmm. Mm-hmm. Yep. Let's see. Counselor Michael Paul Hart, lifelong resident, my priority. Let's see what his, is he a Republican or does it say? Oh, Republican. Yeah. So again, that has to be balanced out in today's day and time. I'm sorry. It just does. It just does. He's going against a council, Democratic supermajority, which is not really good either. I don't think a supermajority of any party is good on in any setting, not a supermajority, because it just doesn't work. But anyway, he's making his point known. 317-480-1310, 317-480-1310 is the number to the show. Let's go back to the phone lines. C, go ahead. How are you? C, are you there? Hmm. Okay.
6: We may have, let's see.
5: Did I think we lose her?
6: She said she was in the car at the time, so maybe.
5: Okay. Can we go to another?
6: Let's go to.
5: Yeah, C, call us back if you hear.
6: She had some information and something.
5: Oh, okay. Okay.
6: Let's see. Hang on. Let me look at. Let's go here. I think Barbara is here.
5: Okay.
6: Barbara is here. Barbara, are you with us?
7: Hello. Yes. Hello. Good afternoon. Hey. So Tina, I was listening to what you were saying about the money from OPHS, and so it made my mind wonder back: is that not the same department that allowed Shane Shepherd and his program to utilize all this money with no accountability? And I'm trying to remember what was the name of his program.

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1: Jane Shepherd, founder of nonprofit youth outreach group Before You Fall, was contracted by the Indy Public Safety Foundation to train violence interrupters in December. Interrupters have connections in communities. You know, Shepherd founded the organization after serving time in federal prison on a weapons charge, described a community. I've told police Shepherd made threatening statements toward her for associating with people Shepherd said were trying to kill him. Okay, all right. So what was your question?
2: Well, it sounds like the same money that he used was used, that came somewhere in the same office. I know it came from the mayor's office, but there was no accountability for it. And the things that he was doing or was supposed to do, but he has since obviously left the city, but he has reorganized and come back under another youth youth name. And so I was just wondering, because when I was listening to you talk, I said it sounds so familiar.
1: Yeah, I don't know which. I think he's talking about another, you know, more recent, but accountability is big. And like I said, you know, organizations that give you, it doesn't even have to be all the way up to $1 million. People want, you know, they want a return on the investment. They want proof of performance, and they want to know where every dollar goes. And if you're not prepared to provide that paperwork, then you either need to learn how to do it or funding should be cut off. And I think that that is where it seems like that's where this particular issue that Mayhem described is, where we have a council member who wants to cut it off completely. You know, we have the organization that's saying, hey, give us some time to clean it up. And then, you know, we'll see where we are. So, $42 million is a lot. That's a big chunk of money to lose track of.
2: It
3: certainly is.
1: That's a whole lot of money. So I agree with Mayhem there. Yep. Okay. Well, thank you.
2: Absolutely. Well, thank you. Uh-huh.
1: Indeed.
3: Bye-bye. I could certainly keep track of that if it were mine.
1: I wouldn't have a problem. I wouldn't lose a penny.
3: I wouldn't. Neither would I. It would be right there and accounted for. $42 million.
1: Absolutely. Oh. Absolutely. Let's go to line two. Is this Trotter?
3: Trotter.
1: Okay. Go ahead. How are you, Trotter?
4: Yes, ma'am. But you asked Ms. Tina, what about people that own more than one car?
3: He's talking about the whole...
1: Oh, excise?
3: Excise tax.
4: Yeah.
1: You know what? That's a very good question. And I don't quote me on this, but my understanding is you would just pay one of the fees, right?
4: Yeah,
1: if you have multiple cars. But let me make sure. I don't know that it would be... Per car. Did someone say that, Eric? Do you remember?
3: I don't remember if I heard per car.
1: Per car, or I think it's. I don't know that it would be per, but yes.
3: Was it? Was it per household?
1: Or per household?
3: Check into that.
1: I'm thinking, yeah, it may be. But that's a very good question. Can you give us a few minutes and we'll flesh it out, and then we can let you know, because I'm not. I'm not exactly sure.
5: That's a very good question.
1: Proposed. Can you turn down your radio?
4: Yeah.
1: Okay.
4: I'm
5: let you know, because I'm not.
1: City excise.
3: Two.
1: Mm-hmm. Yeah. Seems like to me there was a limit on how much each household would be charged, although I don't know.
3: That's what I thought.
1: Yeah, I thought there was a limit on it, that it wouldn't, you know, go to, like, if you had five trucks and it was $240 from $40, up from $40 to $240, I don't think that means you would pay for $240 for
3: each one. Let's see. These and taxes.
4: How about you pay for three cars?
1: I don't know.
3: I mean, we don't know specifics at the moment.
1: Mm-hmm.
3: Let's see. Roads, of course.
1: Tax hike. Here we go. Council planned to put two annual vehicle taxes could drastically.
3: It says under the proposal, heavy vehicle.

0: vehicles like buses, semi-trailers, RVs would pay $240 flat in county wheel taxes. Most car owners would pay an annual $100 vehicle excise tax. But it doesn't say if it's per vehicle.
1: Austin Rolled Act. I don't.
0: I don't see anything specific about per vehicle.
1: Okay. Let's see tools that were given.
0: Very good question.
1: Very good question. Very good. Very good. Very good. I want to say that it's capped. Let me put it this way. I'm almost certain that at some, you know, after a certain number or whatever, it's capped.
0: Mm-hmm.
1: I think it's capped. But how or why, I don't know. But I'm almost certain that it's capped in some way. Let's see. Let me ask. Come on here, Siri. Give it to me here.
0: Siri's slow today. I'm surprised.
1: The proposed.
0: She's always listening.
1: Tax increase.
0: What I'm looking at, I don't see specifically. Per vehicle. Let me go further down here. Let's see.
1: Here we go. Let's see what they say. Come on, search engine. It changes the current presented flat annual fee to your vehicle registration. You must pay this rate for every individual vehicle you register in Marion County.
0: So that.
1: Every vehicle will pay only one of these. Okay, that's where it's capped. Okay,
0: it's capped every.
1: You'll only pay, every vehicle will pay only one of these flat fees, never both. Okay, here we go. Now, this is what AI says. Yes, the proposed Indianapolis excise tax increase is per vehicle. The city county proposal number 192 changes the current percentage-based system into a flat annual fee. Because it's tied directly to your vehicle registration, you must pay this rate for every individual vehicle you register in Marion County. The proposed plan divides vehicles into two categories. Every vehicle will pay only one of these flat fees, never both. So I guess if you have a vehicle that crosses it, I don't know. It says everyone will... $100 flat surtax applies to light passenger cars, motorcycles, and light trucks weighing under 11,000 pounds. This replaces the current sliding scale that averages about $20. The $240 flat wheel tax per vehicle applies to heavier vehicle classes, including RVs, buses, semi-trailers, and large trucks over 11,000 pounds. This replaces the current $10 to $40 system. If the council passes the ordinance, the new flat rate will officially take effect on January 1st, 2027. By law, all money collected from these vehicle fees must be strictly used to build, reconstruct, and repair local roads. The city cannot divert these funds to other infrastructure projects, so that's good. The tax hike is designed to raise the local revenue required to secure up to $50 million in matching funds from the state of Indiana for road repairs. To help you accurately calculate your household total potential tax burden, what are the exact types of vehicles, such as passenger cars, motorcycles, or commercial heavy trucks, you currently plan to register? So each vehicle will pay one, never both. Does that make sense?
2: Never both. I got three vehicles. Doesn't that mean I have to pay $300?
1: Well, what's 3 times 8? 240.
0: Yes, 240.
1: 240. Because the flat fee is just a flat 100, whereas before it was kind of like a sliding scale up to the maximum of $20.
2: Well,
1: so if you were at $20, is your maximum is $20, then you're going to pay another $80 per vehicle.
2: Okay, well, I'm talking about passenger cars.
1: That would be, yeah. That would be $80 additional then, probably, most likely. I mean, give or take a little.
2: Per vehicle?
1: $80 more per vehicle, yes.
0: Per vehicle, okay, per vehicle.
1: per vehicle. Because it's tied to your registration. So I thought that there was some kind of a cap, but the cap apparently is you can never be forced to pay both on one vehicle.
0: Mm-hmm.
1: You won't be forced to pay both taxes. So it'll be either one tax or another.
0: One or the other.
1: On the vehicle.
2: Okay.
1: Yeah. If my understanding is correct.
2: Okay. Well, I guess if it goes through, I guess that's what you got to pay.
1: Maybe the mayor has the answer.
0: You may have the answer.
1: Have already paid for it. The mayor said you already paid. You already pay enough taxes and you've already paid. We've got the money that you've already paid into taxes. We can use it for that. But the thing of it is that money sustainable? Can the city, can the mayor get that money every year?
2: Yeah.
1: Yeah, that's the thing. Yeah. And the council says this way, with their way, their plan, you can definitely get it every year. Mm-hmm. So I don't know, the mayor said the money's in the budget right now, but will it stay there? Or will it be? So I don't know.
0: We'll see.
1: All righty. Thank you, Trotter. Appreciate it.
2: Okay. Thank you.
1: Thank you. Eric, what's that song with Smokey Rock? Cruising Together?
0: Cruising. That was a big song for Smoke.
1: I wonder if they play that on this cruise.
0: That's a good question. I've yet to go on one, but at least with Radio 1, maybe in the coming years, but that would be a nice
1: theme song. Yeah. Well, we got one going on.
0: We do have one going on. It's a good time to book your cabin on the One Voyage cruise. 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So you don't miss out. And again, the offer is going to end Monday, the 15th of this month.
1: Mm-hmm.
0: So not much more time left, and the cabins are going fast.
1: All right. We just have to tell you about it.
0: Gotta tell it. You'll be hearing. You know.
1: Uh-huh.
0: Now you know.
1: Indeed. Let's go back to the phone lines, 317-480-1310. C, go ahead. How are you?
3: Hello. I was sharing about now. I went to the Indiana Black Legislative Caucus, kicked off its 2026 interim town hall series.
1: Oh, yeah, on the 31st.
3: At the Junior M. Carson Government Center in Indianapolis on Saturday, which was last Saturday.
1: Yes.
3: Is when I attended.
1: Mm-hmm.
3: And I went last year as well. They gave me a packet 2026 statewide town hall tour series. Now, they're going other places, to other different places in Indiana as well.
1: Yes.
3: And they gave me a lot of information, like about Indiana utilities, got all this information, who to contact.
1: Mm-hmm.
3: One of them is what I had mentioned about the Indiana regulatory, but there's also another one, the Office of Utility Consumer Counselor. It's a state agency representing consumers. And also they gave us the Senate bill, what it means. This says changes in Bill 1, 2026, changes to Medicaid and SNAP benefits, and it lists all the changes to that. Then it has the IBLC legislative update for a new 2026 Indiana law. It makes it a crime to be homeless. Of course, we've heard all about that, too. And then I have, Supreme Court limits the Voting Rights Act. It's telling all about that. It has Indiana state government list under the titles of the
1: Okay. I think I lost her. You might want to call us back. Seems like we lost you. We lost ya. Eric? Okay. Yeah, she's gonna call us back. So let's
0: Gremlins? This
1: guy. I guess I don't know. All of a sudden, that's the second call.
0: Okay.
1: That we've they've been all over my house. I have to tell you about
0: Gremlins
1: that.
0: Here, gremlins here. Don't there. Feed them after midnight.
1: I was late this morning because there were some in my control panel on my alarm.
0: Yeah. See there. Yeah. There's home alarm. I think that's C. Let's.
1: Okay.
0: Get C back, or you want
1: to? Yeah. Let's go to the next caller, and then we'll come back.
0: I think it's K. K is.
1: Go ahead.
0: Okay, you there?
4: Yes, I am. Hello.
1: Hello. Hello. How are you?
4: I am doing well, blessed, highly favored, as you all are as well.
1: Thank you.
4: Amazing. I first want to say I love your guys' show. I'm listening to it right now.
1: Thank you.
4: So absolutely amazing content and informational, because I proctor how much news I get, but I definitely watch, but listen to the Tina Cosby Show, okay?
1: Well, bless your heart. Thank you so much. That's very kind.
4: Amazing. I was calling in. I was interested. Actually, I tried to call in yesterday. But I think the lines may have been shut down when you all were talking about the electric cars. And I actually drive an electric car. All electric.
1: Okay.
4: And I've been all electric since, like, July of 2024. Now, all electric cars are created equal. I've driven the Ford Mustang Mach-E. The place I leave them from, I can swap them out. So I've driven a Ford Mustang Mach-E. I've driven the Volvo Polestar. I've driven the Kia Niro and the Kia EV6.
1: Mm-hmm.
4: So all but the Niro are premium ones. And I know there's, like, I heard, you know, what you guys were talking about, like, the downsides and things like that of the electric car.
1: Mm-hmm.
4: But I'm like, man, I find so many benefits with it, you know? So right now with the price of gas, of course, gas goes up and down and fluctuates and whatnot. And my significant other and I are going back and forth about how much who's paying what, you know, at the tank or at the charging station, right?
1: Mm-hmm.
4: And so most public places, you know, they have, like, Electrify America, they have EVgo, DineStar. I mean, there's a lot around the city, even the Tesla stations. You know, Teslas, I'll get to that later. But anyway, I'm going to stick to the other manufacturers. I'm not going to talk about Teslas. But I'm good on Tesla.
1: You're good, but okay.
4: Yeah, but long story, and I've driven that too, but yeah, it's not one of my faves. But long story middle, with the electric charging, electric stations, most of them range in between maybe 36 cents to 64 cents is the highest I've seen per, you know, when you charge.
0: Really?
4: Per kilowatt, right?
1: How long does it take to reach a kilowatt? I mean, kilowatt is the measurement. How long? Yeah,
4: that's the measurement.
1: Yes, the measurement.
0: That's a measurement.
1: So if you're saying 34 to 60, how long does it take to charge, I guess, at that rate? With that measurement.
4: Yes, ma'am. So it depends on where you're at with your charge. So anywhere between 30 minutes to an hour, and I know you may say that's way too long because you can just go to the pump and, you know, done.
1: No,
4: I
1: understand, it used to be 8 or 9 hours you had to charge those things when they first came out.
0: A long time.
1: Yeah, overnight. And so that's not bad.
4: Well, with a home charger, like if you want, like the chargers I'm speaking about, I'm kind of, my brain's going right now, but the chargers I'm speaking about are like fast chargers and super fast chargers that they have, right?
0: Mm-hmm.
4: You can invest, you know, I know the electrician rates are different depending on, you know, who you go with, but you can invest in having a fast charger at home. But again, it ranges between like $5,000 and $7,000 from what I hear. Between $5,000 and $7,000 to get the fast charger at your house. Otherwise, people are correct. It does take overnight. And I know for mine, the smaller charger that I have that doesn't have much voltage, it will only give me about 30% or 40% overnight. But at the superchargers though, you're charging maybe 30, 45 minutes to an hour, and you get depending on the model, you get between 2 to 7 miles per kilowatt. So you're paying 36 cents, between 36 cents and 64 cents per, you know, for the charge. And then for each kilowatt, you're getting several miles. So I just say that to say, the back and forth that my guy and I go back and forth with, if he was paying $60 at the pump And I'm paying like between $15 and $20 at the EV station.
0: Well, how is your mileage affected? Of course, you know, it's going to be 90 today. You turn your air on, say you have to drive, 50 miles. Does it affect your charge? Does it drain your battery? So, no, the battery is the entire, I believe it's the entire underside of the car, isn't it, with the EV?
4: Correct. It carries an AC and a DC battery. So one is for like accessories, and then the other is for the car, as you just stated, right?
0: Right.
4: But right now, I'm driving right now, to be exact, and I have about 187 miles. Like real time. I turn my air conditioner back on, and I have 178 miles. Mm-hmm. So to answer your question, yes, it does take away from, you know, the energy output, but not much.
0: Hmm.
4: You know, I mean, I turn the air off, I'm at 187, you know, turn it back on, I'm at 178.
1: But so, you know what? Yeah. And one of the things that we did say yesterday, Kay, although it may have been sandwiched in between all of the other, was it all depends on your lifestyle and what you can do and how you can handle it.
0: Mm-hmm.
1: For certain people with certain lifestyles, the particulars aren't always as convenient as they could be or should be or what have you. And so it may not always be the right choice. For others who have the time and the know-how and whatever to do it, it's a pleasure, and it evens out. So you have to pick, you make a good point. You have to pick what's right for you. And we did say that yesterday, but it may have been lost.
0: In between.
1: It was sandwiched in between a lot of the other stuff.
4: But as I was listening, I was like, I mean, we hear a lot of the cons. Let's talk a little bit more about the pros. Because like you said, it really does depend on the lifestyle. So, for example, mm-hmm. I know some people that do ride-share driving, right? And I've even done that, you know, part-time in between my business and things like that.
0: Mm-hmm.
4: But long story middle, if I were doing that with a gas car, you know, having to fill up every day, $60, something like that, that's very expensive.
1: Yeah.
4: But with the EV charging, I mean, I'm only doing maybe $15 a day. And even better, I don't know if I even should say this on the radio, but I'm going to say it. It's not bad. It's not bad.
0: Oh, okay, good, but good, good.
4: Yeah. It's very centered, but just joking. But yeah, so at the airport, so, you know, if I'm traveling around town and things like that, if I'm near the airport actually has free parking, right? And this is a plug for somebody that's listening that has an electric car. The airport has free charging, right? They do. You only have to pay for parking. So the parking there per hour, I think the maximum that they allow you to charge at the fast chargers there are like 4 hours. But to pay to park is $2 for 30 minutes. $4 for 1 hour, and for 2 hours is $8. So for those that do have an EV, and this is real time, I mean, I just charged up today. you just pay for parking at the airport, and as long as there's availability, because a lot of people, you know, do patronize, and I'm not talking about the ones where you park while you travel and things like that. They have plethora of both.
1: Mm-hmm.
4: I'm speaking about the fast chargers that only take about between 30 minutes and an hour to charge a car.
1: But see, you're one of the prime examples of what we were talking about, is that people that can work out a system, mm-hmm. that have the time to figure it out and work it out and work the plan on the daily basis, it works. It really does
0: work
1: for you.
0: Exactly.
4: Yeah,
0: that's true.
4: And it saves money.
1: It can save money. Because I have a hybrid, I'm kind of right there in the middle. I can't imagine, although, let me put it this way. My price for gas is a little higher because I can't use regular unleaded. I have to use either mid-range or premium because of the hybrid engine. But I hardly ever have to go to the gas station because I get such extremely good mileage because it is a hybrid engine and not, you know, it just switches back and forth. I say I don't have to fill up that often, so it kind of averages out. A little bit better than somebody that's just using total gas. It does. It really does. It saves me a lot of money because I just don't go to the gas station that much.
0: So, Kay, most of the charging stations, are they superchargers at all of the charging stations?
4: Yeah, a lot of the public ones are either fast chargers or super fast chargers. So they, you know, put out in between 150 kilowatts and 350 kilowatts is the most that I've seen. Most of the charge.
1: So, quick question: the size of the car and the battery, that it takes to make the car go, that influences and impacts your charging and the amount of time and the amount of money that you have to pay for the charge, right?
4: I would say so, since I have driven several cars, some premium, you know, models and things like that. The most manufacturers, like across the board, say, you know, don't let it go under 20%. And don't go over 80% unless you're traveling like long distance and you need to like put it on 100%.
1: So,
4: but some of the ranges like go up to like 400 miles per fill.
1: How often do you have to charge? How often do you have to go to the? Do you have to charge every day, every other day, once a week? I mean, what? I'm sure it varies slightly by car, but on the average, how often do you have to fill up?
4: It depends on my schedule. So, I mean, or, you know, my workload or schedule.
1: Same as with
4: what
1: gas.
4: I'm doing. Yeah, so if I'm doing Uber, I can expect to charge, you know, once a day, you know, or once every
0: once a day. Okay.
4: You know, if I'm not doing that at all, like if I'm not Ubering and, you know, then literally I can go a few days without charging.
1: See, she's got the business end of it.
0: She does.
1: That's why she's worked it out. You have worked it out. Mm-hmm. And at this point in time, it may not be for the everyday people. You know, it may not be for everybody right now.
0: Right.
4: Let me throw a wrench in there a little bit. So, remember I mentioned I do have, you know, occupation outside of, you know, doing Uber part-time or whatever.
0: Right.
4: So, if I have clients, I will deliberately, intentionally set my appointments for the time that I am going to charge. So for that hour, you know, I'm doing a Zoom or multitasking, you know, you can do things. Because that's
0: she's
4: the big thing
0: that
4: my guy is like, you got to get hybrid or you got to get a gas card. I'm like, no, it works for me. Like you say, it doesn't work for everybody.
1: Yeah,
4: but
1: that's
4: even though, you know, I'm an entrepreneur, you know, I do a few things. But the beautiful thing is that system works because you can don't look at something and say, well, I can't do this, can't do that. It's like, okay, if it's something that you're going to agree to doing, it's like, how can this work for me?
1: Exactly.
4: And instead of saying, well, I can't meet with, you know what? I do have time. I have an hour window when I go charge at 3:00, you know, to meet with this person. And then, you know, boom, it's that time is utilized.
0: So, Kay, I got one more question. So if you're traveling, say you're driving to Atlanta, and you need to stop and charge. And what do you do with that time while it's charging at the charging station?
4: Well, either eat, use the restroom. I've actually had that situation. It wasn't to Atlanta, but I went up to Wisconsin, about a 5-hour drive. Now, the only caveat I would say is, well, now I know a plethora of providers, you know, that actually, you know, offer the kilowatt charging, right? Mm-hmm. But my very first time going on a road trip actually was in 2024. I went to a charging station that wasn't working.
0: Oh.
4: And I was like, OMG. Mm-hmm. You know, but luckily, you know, gracefully, by the grace of God, there was a charging station in Hammond, Indiana. So I had to drive maybe 30 miles. And hence, this is the importance not to allow it to go under 20% for something like this, you know. Mm-hmm. But anyway, I did find a charging station at that time to fill up and things like that. So usually now, in wisdom, I have different, you know, carriers or accounts that I set up so that in the event that, you know, I need to charge, I have different options.
1: Yeah.
4: You know, different options to charge versus just having one.
1: Yeah.
4: And then also, push come to shove, you can go to a car dealership. You know, for people to know, most car dealerships, even in rural areas or areas that do not have a lot of charging stations, a lot of the car dealerships have, I mean, they sell them. So, you know, by default, even if you're not like a member there or whatever, you know, you can go there. And most of the time, they'll help you charge a car.
1: But here's a quick question. You know, in the gas-powered engine, you run out of gas. AAA can come, bring you a tank of gas and get you on your way, or somehow, or you can push it to a gas station.
4: Right.
1: Invariably, I know, I don't even have to ask, I know there are people who have run out of wherever and have stopped where they stop. Is the do the emergency road services include that'll bring you a tank of gas? Do they also include, or have they included rapid charging to get you where you need to be in the event that you just simply run out of juice?
4: I'll tell you two things. One, that happened to me. I did have to go to a charge station. I'll be transparent about that. However, I did find out from the Indy Dot, this was 2 years ago when I first started driving them. Uh-huh. They told me in 2025 that they were going to implement or invest in having, you know, the measure to be able to help people that are stranded with electric cars. Now, they were telling the truth because last year they now have that with NDOT. And then when I had to get a tow for my tire, when the guy saw that I had an electric car, speaking of potholes, oh, that's a whole nother thing. I had a 3-tire blowout 2 weeks ago. But anyway, but I don't want to get started on that because I only got like one more minute left before I got to go.
1: Yeah, well, we're already over. So,
4: But long story middle, like a lot of tow companies are now investing in that so that they can. I would say the company that they were through AAA, and I cannot remember their name. But anyway, the AAA agent was telling me that now they are going to implement where they could, you know, help if someone runs out of juice, and I call the kilowatt juice, but, you know, they run out of juice, they can come and get them. So that is one thing that wasn't always there. You know, like I said, I haven't always driven electric. I just started 2 years ago. But I've seen the progression of the different things and the kinks and all the things that they're implementing so that it makes it an easier experience.
0: Wow.
1: Okay, you have certainly given us a tutorial.
0: Yes, I tell you. she has.
1: No, I appreciate you spending time with us because there's a lot of things we didn't know.
0: That's true.
1: You know, which is it's good to know. But I think that the nation in general has to build up the infrastructure for EVs a whole lot better than what it is. I'm sorry, Eric, you were saying
0: I was just going to say, it's got me kind of leaning that way now, kind of maybe think about an EV down the road.
4: You have to have a lot of patience, you know, especially when it's time to charge. Just have patience.
1: Okay, well, thank you, Kay.
0: All right,
1: be careful.
4: You're welcome.
1: Okay. Thank you. I'm grateful for my hybrid, and I will keep all options open, though.
0: Okay. Hybrid, electric, you just got to weigh in and see what you put you.
1: Yeah, I got a cousin that has one of those Nero hybrids that she mentioned. Okay. Loves it.
0: And my neighbor has, as I mentioned yesterday, an EV. Mm-hmm. And he and his wife, they love it.
1: Yeah.
0: Eric, you got to try it.
1: Maybe on vacation or something, I might give it a whirl.
0: It's a good idea.
1: Yeah, just give it a try. You know, on vacation, you try different things.
0: That's true.
1: All righty, we'll be right back.
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1: And welcome back to Community Connection. Well into our second hour. Here we are right now. But Eric, we cannot let it go. We cannot get off the air today without letting everyone know. Unfortunately, it's probably almost over.
0: It may be.
1: Because folks go in. They go in on the Strawberry Festival.
0: They get there early.
1: Yes.
0: Very early.
1: Yes. That was one of the absolute joys of working on Monument Circle.
0: Yeah.
1: For the last couple of years was the Strawberry Festival right across the street.
0: Now, you gain weight if you go every year, you know.
1: You do?
0: Well, if you...
1: Every year? Once a year?
0: Some people... some people get carried away, they get five or six, you know, and I'm getting this for somebody else. And of course it was for them. Wasn't me.
1: Yeah. And you see all these stacked up plastic. I went last year and it's so much. I couldn't finish it.
0: There's a lot.
1: I'm not a sweet eater, but I do happen to love strawberries. And it was only $10, and it's to charity. So what I didn't eat, I just like, eh. By the way, I want to thank our good friend Cameron Riddle, who was in the automotive industry, so to speak, with his bus company.
0: Oh, yes. That's right.
1: And so Cameron texted that, yes, it is per vehicle.
0: It is per vehicle.
1: Which we found out. We found that out.
0: Exactly.
1: We found that out. Cameron would know because he's going to get hit.
0: Oh, he is.
1: Yeah, when he registers his vehicles. And we all would be hit if it passes. So I know he's got a keen eye on that. So thank you, Cameron, for that per vehicle. He would be in the $240.
0: Yeah, because he's got
1: range.
0: The bus.
1: So he would go from 40 to 240, and passenger cars would go from 20 to 100.
0: Right.
1: So, yeah.
0: That's if it goes
1: through the proposal. But thank you, Cameron. The Strawberry Festival, oh my goodness. It's to, you know, Christchurch Cathedral, annual fundraiser, $10 for shortcake, strawberries, and syrup, ice cream, and then I think you can put whipped cream on top of the ice cream or something like that. But anyway, it's just sinful. It's amazing a church makes something that sinful because it's just a long-standing tradition here in Indianapolis downtown during this particular week every year, the Strawberry Fair. They raise a lot of money, do a lot of good, and a whole lot of folks go home happy because they were able to take advantage of the Strawberry Festival.
0: I love that. Strawberries. Yeah. Strawberry anything.
1: Me too.
0: I really enjoy.
1: Yeah. But I was saying, I think you might've been on the phone, Christchurch Cathedral. I said, why would they make something so sinful and kick it out there? Cause it's just too good to be true.
0: It's so good.
1: Yeah, it really
0: is. And a good cause too.
1: Good cause. Very good cause. So, thank you for, all you do. We want to thank them. And hey, there's no particular time. They're there for the day. They're there until everything runs out. So
0: that's true.
1: Yeah. So Eric, based on your time on the circle, you were there a lot longer than I. What time does everything usually run out?
0: Normally they say they're done at 4.
1: Uh-huh.
0: It runs out by 1:30, 2 o'clock.
1: Yeah, that's what I was
0: normally
1: thinking.
0: That's when they're
1: closer to the noon hour.
0: Yeah, because people are there lined up. Especially when the weather's warm, it's sunny, they're there.
1: Yeah.
0: To take advantage of that.
1: I bet you I know one person who was there. with his tenderloin sandwich, or maybe with his smash burger.
0: Oh, he might have been
1: there.
0: Yeah,
1: a nice ending to us.
0: It's a little, a little warm. Let's do this.
1: Let's see. So Danny, was this a nice ending to your smash burger or tenderloin today?
13: Well, actually, I had a fish sandwich today.
1: Oh, you had a fish sandwich. Okay, fish sandwich.
13: And I can't tell you where it's from because I don't want the sales staff to get upset for me plugging restaurants. But I want to say that I forgot about the Strawberry Festival. I really did.
1: Yeah.
13: But I do have a story. One year, I went down there and one bowl or whatever comes in cup wasn't enough. I ate two, and I paid for both, but they kind of looked at me like, hey, it's one per customer. I said, no, there's not that many people here, and I want a second one. So that's my story, and I'm sticking to it.
1: Oh, yeah. Well, you must have been getting it free because, you know, when I was there last year, they were filling huge orders. I mean, boxes full and bags full going to different places because people would order for their whole office or what have you. And I have a friend. She's retired now, but she always does the rounds for her sister, you know, another friend. You know, she always brings home. So you must have been eating for free, Danny, and they probably wouldn't.
13: I actually paid for both.
1: Oh, okay.
13: For the record. And I had no qualms in doing that. I'll tell you what I really like. I like strawberry ice cream. And there's a place to get that. I'm just going to say it's around 56 in Illinois. That's all I'm going to say.
1: Oh, I know what you're talking about.
0: I do too.
13: It's really, really good there.
1: It tastes homemade. I mean, really homemade.
0: Yeah, it does.
13: I can eat a couple pints of that in one evening, no problem. I mean, that's not that much, right?
1: No, not that much at all. I found again, without giving them free advertising, I found a really good fish. I don't care for sandwiches much, but it was a little fish dinner, I guess. Wow, was it good. And I don't even like catfish, but it was good. That fish sounds good, Danny.
13: I had a great fish sandwich, and just know that it doesn't have to be Friday for me to eat fish. I'll eat it any day of the week.
1: This is out by where you live, too, Danny. Mm-hmm. This place was.
13: Not too
1: far off Allisonville. But anyway, so today, as we were talking, Eric and I were talking, the recorder is out, fresh new edition, fresh new column from you. And, again, more good food for thought. So tell us a little bit about it. What's Miles Rowe? Yeah.
13: Miles Rowe is someone that I really enjoy talking to. I've gotten to know him and his family a little bit.
1: Mm-hmm.
13: I don't think I've lost my objectivity, though, by virtue of that, because of two things. One, I know a race driver when I see one. I've been around that stuff longer than some people have been alive, and I don't mean that in a bad way for the young people and for the young fans out there.
1: Yeah.
13: But what I'm saying is this young man can really drive, and it's amazing to me that, and as I said in the byline, you know, why isn't corporate America in the Miles Rowe business? And I can't figure it out. I just can't. I watch enough television and I see enough advertisements where this guy or that gal is, you know, being partnered with to move tennis shoes and to move fragrances and to move fashion items. And this guy is just perfect for it. I mean, in no particular order. He's handsome. He's articulate.
1: Mm-hmm.
13: He's intelligent. He's just a sponsor's dream. And I'm really concerned that the next step in his career becomes finance, because in the racing business, there's the haves and the have-nots. Mm-hmm. And I don't want him to become a have-not.
1: Mm-hmm.
13: And I think he's reached a point in his career where he needs a financial boost to take that next step. And look, I'll put the cards on the table. This young man can race the Indianapolis 500. He's got that type of talent on an oval track. And wouldn't it be, I'll just say, unfortunate for his opportunity to be forgotten, or for that matter, underfunded, for lack of a better term, if there is such a word. And I'm concerned about that. But no, he's a New York City guy residentially. He's from Georgia, but calls NYC his home. What a platform that would be for some sponsor to create an ad campaign and for him to be featured. And look, I mean, as I said before, he's a well-dressed, handsome young man. How about fragrance? How about fashion? How about a luxury line of hotels? I mean, the endless sponsor list here is just that. It's endless. And there are so many good opportunities to get in business with this young man. Mm-hmm. And I'm going to say this as well. I think his best driving is ahead of him still. I think he's going to explode into IndyCar someday. Wouldn't you like to be attached to that if you're a sponsor?
1: Well, absolutely. And this young African-American driver, you said that he's a budding superstar and, as you just said, perfect for a corporation. So where's the disconnect then? Why is he not in front of is this an agent problem or, you know, marketing? Well, I mean, how's he falling through the cracks?
13: I'm not quite certain in terms of his representation, and I'm not throwing cold water on anybody as far as any efforts they may or may not be making. Mm-hmm. But, you know, it's a very competitive industry. You know, when you see well-funded teams, mm-hmm. you look at who sponsors them, you see, you know, Fortune 200 companies, Fortune 500 companies, everyone a tournament, and people could say, oh, there's only so many of those out there. I would agree with that in principle, but I think it takes someone who's savvy in terms of selling sponsorship. And when you start talking about that, you're selling individuals. You're selling personalities. You're selling reputations. And I just think he's got all of those qualities. It could be a perfect corporate partner with someone who can assist him in his quest to the next level. And again, I just think that somebody's missing an opportunity here that is huge, and this situation kind of irritates me. Obviously, you can see that, but I'm hoping that something comes into play. Next year's a big year for him, and I'm optimistic, cautiously, but I'm very optimistic that somebody's going to, not because I wrote about it, they're going to wake up and say, you know what, I want to be in the Miles Rowe business.
1: How old is he?
13: 26 years of age,
1: mm-hmm.
13: and it's just a real delight to be around. You should see how he works with kids when he's signing autographs and talking with people. He's one of the most polite individuals I've ever met in my life, not just in motorsports. He has a great family, a great circle around him as far as his family's concerned. His parents attend the races, and they're obviously a big part of his professional life. And it's just a really, really good story. And I can't sing enough of his praises in terms of not only his talent, but all the other attributes that we've talked about here. I mean, this guy is just full of all the good things you want in a sponsorship.
1: He's the real deal, the whole nine yards. So,
13: no question.
1: Yeah. So you feel as if he would be ready to drive the Indy 500 next year?
13: I think with testing, the proper program, which mm-hmm. puts him in a car for testing, then they go through the mm-hmm. rookie orientation. I do believe he's got the goods, for lack of a better term, to make it into the Indianapolis 500. Obviously, he's going to need a mentor who's driven before. Those guys are generally available. I know that Will Power, at one point when he was at Penske, was a mentor to Miles. I also know some other drivers who have an interest in him. But, you know, you have to be careful because, obviously, what team someone drives for and who you're associated with as far as a mentor is concerned, you know, there can be a division there of some sorts. But there's no question in my mind with the proper team, with testing, and having worthy equipment around him, along with the people who put the car together and who call the races. There's so many people involved in an IndyCar effort, but with all those things in place, there's no doubt in my mind this guy can drive the Indy 500.
1: Wow, great article. Very, very nice article. And I love that picture of him. And what's that sponsor? What's that alcohol sponsor down below that all three on that stanchion are standing?
13: I
1: can't see that. Can you see it, there?
0: I can't see that either.
1: It doesn't
13: I can't
1: matter.
13: Remember. That was at St. Louis last weekend, and that was part of his persona as far as he had a hiccup in qualifying. It was a radio miscommunication.
1: Mm-hmm.
13: He committed a rules violation on the track, not for position, but mm-hmm. as far as how the rules go. And they actually ran an extra lap, so what it boiled down to, another car was pulling out, so they looked at that from a safety perspective. But there really was nothing unsafe about it, as much as it just didn't jive with the real book. But the point is, he had to start last, even though he was the fastest car in qualifications. And I thought to myself, that's only 15 car lengths behind. It's a, you know, it's, the track is less than a mile and a half long. You could, he actually saw the first place driver duck into that first turn of that first lap, and methodically he picked them off. And by the time that race was three quarters over, it was his. It was like, can you catch me? Come get some of this. And they couldn't. And it was just a great effort on his part. And I can't sing enough of his praises, as you can tell by today.
1: Unbelievable. All right. Well, we certainly wish him well. I'm looking forward to hearing more and seeing more from him.
0: Me too.
1: Yeah.
13: Well, I think we're going to have to have him call in and talk with you sometime.
1: I would love that. Can you make it happen?
13: Well, of course we can. It'll be a good opportunity for both of you. And it doesn't have to be in May. It could be yet this season. Talk about an upcoming race. Talk about what he's doing in his personal life as well. He's a very good photographer. He's got a flair for fashion. There's just, again, I know I sound redundant, but this young man has really got so much going on, for lack of a better term.
0: Wow.
13: And it just seems puzzling to me that someone hasn't said, hey, we'd like to talk to you about XYZ.
0: Mm-hmm.
13: And I think that, I just hope that's going to happen soon.
1: Well, you're going to make it happen. Because who doesn't read Danny Bridges?
13: I told his father this one time. I said, you know what? If I ever hit one of those gargantuan Powerballs, I think I'm going to finance and underwrite this situation. His father grinned real broadly. But, again, his parents are so grounded as well. It's important when you are succeeding in a professional sports environment, motorsports specifically in this case, to be grounded. You would not know that he dominated that race afterwards the way he was acting, the way he was carrying himself. And that, again, is another attribute that has to be attractive to a sponsor.
1: All righty. Well, I tell you what, Danny, we're going to take a quick break right here and get back into some more conversation with you, because we want to get this break out of the way. Boy, oh boy, this historic thing last night in the NBA finals.
0: Oh.
1: Ooh, I got some thoughts on that. Anyway, we'll be right back with more right after this.
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6: And we're back with Community Connection, talking with Danny Bridges from the Indianapolis Recorder. And I think we're all in agreement. We want to see more of Miles Rose.
7: Oh,
6: so let's put it out there. 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We're going to be hearing more from you. So, again, nice piece, Danny. 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
7: Yes.
6: IndianapolisRecorder.com.
7: Love that story.
8: Yeah. Well, I appreciate you saying that. And hats off to all the people at the Indianapolis Recorder who tolerate me. There's a great newsroom there, and there's so much more things and more important in life than sports. And they have been a big influence in my life, and I've done so many things as a result of the relationship. So I'm proud of them. And you're right, today is a new edition out, so pick that up and go to the website and read the web edition as well.
6: Indeed, indeed, indeed. So, on to some other things. Last night, I did not watch. I haven't watched any of the NBA finals. Okay, so let me start with that. Haven't watched a millisecond of it. Numerous reasons, I guess, what have you. But I did watch early this morning sports coverage and news coverage. You know, from the news stations, and I got to say, Danny, there is something. A lot of these newscasts emanate from New York. They're all New York. So many of them are New York based. And New Yorkers, the journalists, the sports, they have a they just have a way of being over the top and annoying about New York, if that makes sense, about New York sports. And it's like, yes, it was historic. Yes, San Antonio was, I don't know how they did it. I guess, boy, it's kind of like, I don't know how you did that, but they did. And so they deserved it. It was historic. It's in the record books or whatever. But my goodness, the elitist attitudes that they have. When it comes to that city, comes through loud and clear every single time they talk. It just, maybe it's just me and my New York, I don't want to call it bias, but it was just annoying today. It wasn't fun listening, because they were acting like, well, we're in tight, that's what we should be doing. So I don't want to ramble anymore, but I'm just saying.
8: Well, go ahead. I look at things a couple different ways. For a comeback, and it was an epic comeback.
6: I don't doubt that.
8: Unlike yourself, I've watched every second of the NBA Finals because other than chasing a race car, I'd rather watch an NBA game more than anything. However, point being that the Knicks or any team, you can't achieve a comeback of that magnitude without the other team collapsing.
6: That's
8: factual. Now, there's a couple things within the couple more layers to that onion, if I'll call it this. San Antonio is a young team and a bit inexperienced, but they are quicker and more athletic than the New York Knicks. And they have had some big leads in other games that they've lost, not quite as big as that one. So Am I surprised that the comeback occurred? Yes, because of the lopsided score that was once, you know, the reality of that game. Now, the other side of it is, I talk about the collapse aspect of it. You know, the Knicks have a talented team. There's no question about it. And they've been on a tear for about a month and a half, you know, prior to the playoffs as well as the playoffs themselves. So I'm not surprised they got it together. I am surprised they're able to come back. And it was good theater. It was good television. You talk about the New York media. Well, two things. One, it's still the media capital of the world. That's one. And number two, there is a certain quest to get back on top. If the last time the Knicks won the NBA championship, Willis Reed and Walt Frazier were playing, think about that for a moment. They're hungry for a winner. And, yeah, they've had the New York Giants win Super Bowls in the modern era. But that isn't anything compared to their craziness for basketball. It's a great basketball town, Madison Square Garden, college or pro basketball, specifically the Knicks in this case. It's hard to beat from a excitement standpoint. I will agree, some of the people have been over the top. I mean, obviously the top of that list, no pun intended, Stephen A. Smith. He's a huge fan of the Knicks. And there's nothing wrong with being a fan. I think it can get in the way of objectivity and what have you. But, you know, he's obviously a heavy hitter for ESPN, making a lot of money. So he's got a platform, and boy, he sure has been using it. And if you think it's been bad with him so far, if they win this series, you haven't heard anything yet. I mean, they'll probably go on a 48-hour rant on television, and then hopefully it'll take a couple days off to recoup. But anyway, I agree with you. It's been somewhat over the top, but it is historic. It's very unlikely for something like that to happen in a game at that level, but it did. I still believe that San Antonio has an opportunity to win this series. Now, people will say, "Now, hey, what do you mean?" Well, let's break it down. What's left? You got to go back for Game 5. Now, the Knicks won the first two games there. San Antonio will be a prohibitive favorite to win Game 5. In fact, I'll be surprised if they don't. So then what happens? Well, you shift it back to New York.
6: To the Garden.
8: Yeah, with a 3-2 count, you know, 3-2. So at that juncture, you know, you think, well, New York will clinch it, and that will be it. That's the reasonable handicapping of it all. But I'm just not convinced that the Spurs are dead. And I will say this, New York better take

0: in this thing were the champs. They've got the talent to do it. And I think something that's been overshadowed by a lot of the media, just the way things have transpired, is the coaching of Mike Brown. He's a phenomenal basketball coach. He really is. And if he gets them over the top, he'll not only be the king of the New York City, but he will distinguish himself as one of the best coaches in the NBA. But to be quite honest with you, I felt that way about him before the playoffs even started.
1: Yeah, yeah. Eric, any thoughts?
2: I was just going to say, Danny, the Spurs, aren't they one of the original, weren't they in the ABA?
0: They were.
2: Okay,
0: they were in the ABA, and they were one time owned by Red McCombs, the late Red McCombs, who was a automobile dealership magnate, a very, very wealthy man who was successful in automobile sales, automobile dealerships specifically. They had a very rich history, and they were one of the, what, there were six teams, I think, that migrated to the NBA.
2: Yeah, was it?
0: Were one of them. Yeah,
2: Pacers.
0: Yeah, Pacers. Gosh, put me on the
2: Denver?
0: Spot. Denver. the New Jersey Nets.
2: The Nets, yeah, the Nets, yeah.
0: There were a few others, but my point is, to that point, it's like, you know, people say, oh, it's the only game in town. Well, okay, but that's a very rabid, very loyal fan base in San Antonio, you're going to see that on game five.
1: Yeah.
0: The sixth man, as far as the crowd, will be unbelievable. And again, I will be shocked and impressed if the New York Knicks win the next game in San Antonio. I just don't see it happening. But,
1: you know, the Spurs have to be absolutely demoralized, though. I mean, how do you pick up and go forward after a drubbing like that? I mean, after a complete and historic just collapse.
0: There were two games there. There was the jumping out ahead and then collapsing. So I think another thing we can think about here is that they've been well coached by a young man who doesn't probably get a lot of recognition. Coach Johnson has been exceptional this year for the Spurs. He's had a mentor named Greg Popovich, who unfortunately had to resign as the coach of the San Antonio Spurs after a Hall of Fame career due to health reasons. Mm-hmm. I do believe they'll regroup. I do believe they're going to win the next game. But, you know, then you got to go back to New York City in game six. I think there's a lot of theater here, a lot of drama to incur, and I think the NBA is loving it. The NBA would love to see a seventh game.
1: Oh, absolutely.
2: Oh, sure.
0: That would be even more drama, and not so much from a television and advertising perspective, but certainly that as well.
1: Yeah.
0: But I'm not convinced that the Spurs are dead. A lot of people say that.
1: Not when you open up a 29-point lead in the Garden against the Knicks. Not when you do something like that. Now, what happened after, they got to learn from that. But if they have the capacity to do something like that, no, they're not dead.
0: Well, look, they're very athletic. They get up and down the floor well. They've got some guys who can shoot behind the arc. There's a lot of positive attributes. Oh, yeah, Wemby's not too bad either. So there's a few things that, in their favor still. I'm looking forward to watch the next couple of games. I'll watch the whole series in its entirety, but these next two games are going to be very interesting. Now, if New York goes down to San Antonio and wraps it up, I'll take my hat off to them and say I was wrong. But I just like the Spurs in game five for a lot of reasons that we could probably talk about till midnight, let alone the end of your show.
1: Okay. All righty. Well, we'll see. You say, Eric, you haven't watched either, or have you?
2: No,
1: watched?
2: I've not watched any. And I've said.
0: Let me ask you something. What are you watching? What do you like to watch on TV? That's really none of my business, but I'm just curious. What do you watch normally?
1: You don't want to know what I watched last night.
0: No, I do. That's why I ask it. I'm not
1: change.
0: Gonna make fun of it.
1: Oh, okay. Go ahead, Eric.
2: I just watch a lot of things on YouTube.
1: Uh huh. I do too.
2: Yeah, I'm a YouTube person, really. But I love basketball. But for some reason this year, my interest has not been there. I think the Pacers loss was a stinging thing for me.
1: It took a lot out.
2: It took a lot out right there.
0: Okay. So, Tina, what are you queuing up on TV last night?
1: This was just last night, and it happened to be I was looking at live TV, which is over-the-air TV, because you can switch back and forth.
0: You don't have to make any excuses about your viewership.

0: Go ahead.
1: I'm just saying the Beverly Hillbillies. They had, there was nothing else that, I mean, this was just stupid. Don't think about it. TV. Granny was making moonshine and tonicing everybody, and Jethro and Uncle Jeb were fighting over the same, not fighting, but the same woman, and it was just it was nice for mindless comedy. It was just to decompress.
0: I'm going to reverse course. I said I wasn't going to be critical of your selection. I think that I enjoyed the Beverly Hillbillies when I was growing up. I thought that was, that was big time television back in the 70s.
1: Mm-hmm.
0: I thought you were going to come out with I watched a movie on Netflix, or I read a romantic novel instead. I didn't watch any TV. So the Beverly Hillbillies caught your interest last night.
1: Here's the thing. Actually, I was on my computer and the Beverly Hillbillies was kind of watching me. So I would, you know how you have that kind of, it's on in the background and you look up and you're watching.
2: Oh, yeah.
1: But I didn't turn the channel because there were times when I just stopped what I was doing and looked and laughed a little bit. But the day before that, I was watching the Bernie Mac show. The day before that, I was watching Sanford and Son, which is one of my all-time favorites. I like to watch. So, I mean, it's just different things. Andy Griffith was one day last week. It just all depends. And again, if it's on, I'm curious. I'll look at it again. It just is. So,
0: I want to make a full confession about the Beverly Hillbillies. I was always an Ellie Mae fan, so I'll just put that out there, the whole cement pond thing and the ponytail. I always thought that she would be the perfect gal to take to the prom.
1: What about her critters? Would you have taken her critters and all?
0: I'm an animal lover. I'm a dog lover specifically, but I'm an animal lover. But I think Ellie Mae taking her to the prom would have been cool.
1: Mm-hmm. Okay,
0: back in 1977.
1: I always enjoyed Granny and her vittles and her vittles. Yeah, she could make some interesting vittles. She was fearless. What she weigh about 80 pounds?
2: Yeah, she was.
1: She was. They were all funny. They were all Miss Jane.
2: They're still in reruns, as you. Well,
1: oh,
2: yeah,
1: absolutely.
2: You know, they're going to be there.
1: Yeah. So tonight I might not feel like watching any of it. I may watch a movie, but again, I'm not a big sit down and watch. When you said I thought you'd sit down and watch a movie, I don't do that. I think it's on in the background for the most part when I'm doing something else.
2: Yeah, that's with me.
1: Yeah, and then when I finish, maybe late at night, it might have my total attention, but just different things that that are on TV, I just don't watch. But
0: let me say this. This is hypothetical. Obviously, if I had a TV show, like a variety show or a talk show, you would tune in, right?
1: Oh, yeah, absolutely.
2: Check it out.
1: Absolutely.
0: Oh, boy. Wow. I'm glad we're not in church because I don't think you're being totally honest.
1: No. I church or not, I would do that. You know, curiosity would just get me beyond belief.
0: Yeah,
1: I want to
0: exactly.
1: see. I'd want to see what you put out there every week. Well, I absolutely would.
0: You'd have to watch it quick because it wouldn't be a long list.
1: not a lot of content, huh?
0: It'd be canceled pretty quickly.
1: Yeah, you could do restaurants and food. You could do just that because you have a pretty extensive knowledge of that from various states, not just here. You know, hey, if you go to California, if you go to Detroit, stop here.
0: Right. I'm not the galloping gourmet, but I've had a few meals. But I simply want to say this as far as what people choose to watch and what they look at. I think it's interesting that with all the different platforms for entertainment, television, streaming, what have you, that we do from time to time look back on things that we once watched 10, 15, 20, 30 years ago. I have never in my life been channel surfing and didn't stop when The Godfather was on, okay? Never.
1: Yeah, I'm the same way, just
0: an automatic
1: stop
0: point.
1: The Godfather and Goodfellas.
0: I'll watch that to the next commercial, and then maybe I move on. But in no way, shape, or form am I making fun of your viewing habits, but I will say this. You missed a heck of a comeback last night.
1: Okay.
2: Yep, I'll agree.
1: Well, I will get back on and catch it all. I saw the last few minutes. I'll get back. Anyway, we have a caller, Danny, that wants to talk to you. David, he has a question for you. Go ahead. David, how are you?
3: Oh, hi, Danny.
0: Hello, sir.
3: I just got a question for you about the New York Knicks. If they'd hi, Tina. How you doing?
1: I'm good. How are you?
3: if the New York Knicks do not win the NBA championship this year, they are never going to win it, because they had a gift this season where they didn't have to see the greatest point guard in the NBA this season, Tyrese Halliburton. He will be coming back next season, and it's over for the New York Knicks. We're going to win the championship. This next season, we're going to win it, Danny. And when Halliburton gets his legs and gets, you know, back in the playing shape, because it's going to take, it may take about 30, 40, you know, a few games, some games to do that. But if the Knicks don't win it this year, they were given a gift. They didn't have to see Halliburton.
0: Well, I hope he recovers fully and is able to play basketball at a high level again. One of the beauties of a guaranteed contract when a player suffers a catastrophic injury of that nature is that they continue to be compensated pursuant to that contract, and that's all good and well. That's collective bargaining. That's what players can look back as far as protection is concerned, their future, their families, etc. I'm kind of mixed on the fact that the Knicks could never win it, because I do believe there's a lot of talent on that club, and I think they've got the right coach in place. I still think they're probably going to win it this year. However, you can make a valid point that not having the Pacers in the playoff mix full strength was helpful to, you know, their opponents in the Eastern Conference. There's no question about that. It'll be interesting to see how the Pacers come together with a new center and how quickly Halliburton can fully recover. I caution people about that a little bit. That's a serious injury. The Pacers, I do believe, are smart enough to be careful with that and to make sure this young man is ready to go 100%. And I certainly hope that they gradually work him into the lineup, and there's nothing where he's not playing, you know, 38 minutes a night right off the bat. Take it easy and be careful with him, almost like a pitch count for a pitcher when they come back from an injury to their arm. But I will agree with you that not having the Pacers to contend with was a bonus for all the teams in the Eastern Conference playoffs, because they made a heck of a run last year. But I'm cautiously optimistic about their chances as we go into the next year. How the new center comes into play and how healthy Tyrese Halliburton can be, those are the two big things.
3: Oh, can I say one more thing?
1: Mm-hmm.
3: Can I say one more thing, NT? Danny, there's only one NBA starting center that has a winning – I know it's a team sport, but this one center has a winning record against Victor Wembanyama, the future of the NBA. He's going to be the man, Victor. But it's the guy who's going to be our starting center this year, Zubac. He has a winning record against Victor Wembanyama. And Halliburton, I agree with you, Dan. It's going to take a minute. It's going to take a while for him to get his legs back, and hopefully he'll come back healthy. But has anyone noticed since the 90s, when that greatest player of all time, Reggie Miller, sparked up and brought the NBA would have been boring in that mid-90s to the late 90s run, because Michael Jordan, you know, after his team won, the Knicks just thought, oh, we can do it, no more Jordan. And then here comes the great Reggie Miller and started busting up Madison Square Garden and made the NBA exciting again. So that's what I think Halliburton, when he comes back, is going to be exciting. Number one Pacers fan. Hey, God bless you all. Y'all have a great weekend.
1: All right. You too. You too. Thank you, Dave.
0: I think he's got a couple of points. I do believe that the acquisition of a true center, a true pivot player, is key to the Pacers' success this coming season. I am obviously Halliburton is a separate issue, and you know, 1A, however you want to look at it. Obviously, if he can regain his form, then they're certainly going to be a threat to win the division. But he's got a good point about their new center. Physical, got good hands, he's got good footwork. Just need him to stay healthy and hit the boards and send some picks and make players think twice about, you know, coming into that area of the court. And, you know, maybe some things will happen that we haven't seen before, because let's be realistic. The Pacers have not had a true pivot player for a long time.
1: Yeah. Very quickly, Fever back home in action tonight after a thrilling end to their last game in Washington. Yeah. Caitlin, I think that was her first game winner since she's been in the league. first buzzer beater game winner since she's been in the league. So
0: I kind of look at that thing two ways. First of all, a very clutch basket and credit to be given, no question. I often wonder, though, and this happens on the road in professional basketball, whether it be the men or the women, when you're playing a team that you should handle and you fall behind, you know, you have to wonder, why, how did we get in this position to begin with?
1: Well, that's been a consistent pattern the last, what, three, four games? Have you been watching, Eric?
2: Yeah, I have.
1: They've been stinking it up. They, you know, they get a lead.
0: Again, I sound like a broken record.
1: Yeah. No, defending, I agree. Without, I agree with what you're
0: defending,
1: saying.
0: Defending without fouling and rebounding the basketball will be the key to whatever success they have as a group. Certainly individual play matters. You know, Kelsey Mitchell, Caitlin Clark, those are the key components in my opinion. But the bottle and Miss Boston as well. I would simply say this. The Fever have got to rebound the basketball better and defend without fouling if they're going to be a championship contender. And I wish them the best. I think it would be fantastic for the Pacers to come back strong and the Fever to have a strong season as well simultaneously. Yeah. Doesn't get much better than that.
1: No, not at all. And to your point, Danny, I believe I heard, if not leading the league, tops in the league in number of fouls committed. The Fever. Well, I think the Fever might be number one in the WNBA in terms of number of fouls per game committed. I could be wrong. I could be wrong. But I'm not wrong in that they're close to the top. I do know that much.
0: Gee, I hate it when I'm correct.
1: Yeah, you just want to give you a little love going away. So there we go as we wrap it up.
0: Again, for all your IndyCar fans, they're off this weekend. And the following weekend, they'll be in Road America, Elkhart Lake, in beautiful Wisconsin. Keep an eye on Miles Rowe because it's a special story, and I think the best is yet to come.
1: Indeed, indeed. Thank you, Danny. We'll talk to you again next time. Appreciate it. Thank you. And really appreciate making our listeners more aware of this young man, this bright young talent.
2: Most definitely.
1: It's going to be fun to watch. That's all the time we have for right now. As always, thank you for listening. Our website is praiseindy.com. Willie Ward Jr. on the radio is up next. Eric, you say it's going to rain tonight.
2: That's what the forecast says. Some rain. It'll be overnight, so you probably won't even hear it. Okay. It's going to happen. And tomorrow, sun's going to be out again, about 81. Should be nice.
1: We'll take it.
2: Okay. Oh, yeah.
1: Until tomorrow, everyone, have a good evening, and we'll be back. We'll talk to you soon.
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1: Okay, Indy, before you head out the office, let's take a look at traffic.
2: 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East Side heavy traffic, I-465 southbound, I-74 to Emerson Avenue. East Side, I-465 northbound at I-74 crash, left shoulder, I-70 to I-74, 30 minutes. West Side stop and go, I-465 southbound, 34th Street to I-74. West Side a crash, I-465 northbound at 10th Street, left lane, block stop and go from I-74. Stop and go traffic, I-65, I-70 collector northbound between the South Split and Washington.
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0: split due to an earlier disabled vehicle. I-65 northbound approaching I-70, a disabled vehicle, right lanes blocked. Stop and go from Keystone from I-465 to the south split, 13 minutes. I-65, I-70, collector northbound, a stop and go between the south split and Washington. I'm Tom Beckwood, traffic for the Willie Moore Jr. Show on Praise AM 1310, 95.1 FM.
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12: Parents, listen to me. We want our city to shine, right? Well, it starts with a high-quality education right here at IPS. Now, you know, this is where it all started for me. And as an alum, I'm always repping IPS. Yep, see, I know what you're thinking. Mike, why are you talking about school? I thought you was the class clown. Yeah, well, I was. But IPS is where I found my voice, my true voice. And IPS is the launch pad for the next generations of legends. Whether your kids are in coding, construction, nursing, or the arts, IPS has the programs to prepare students for the future they're dreaming about. We're talking about specializing academics, hands-on training, and staff who cares about our kids. So what are you waiting for? It's time to come to Indianapolis Public Schools now. It's time to choose your IPS, because IPS is here for you.
11: Here's the deal. The government is over $38 trillion in debt, which means the IRS is not slowing down, and the tax code is complex and unforgiving. So it's not surprising.

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0: Evans, Caleb Carson, you're not finished.
1: Nope.
0: In Jesus' name. Family, listen, of course, you know, it's summertime, and a lot of times when the teachers decide to tell us to put those books down, as students and teachers and parents, man, we ain't picking them back up. And we got to do better with the books, too. I think I might get you a Bible for Christmas.
1: Make sure it got big words.
0: Cause in my eyes,
2: make sure the print is big, sir.
0: Restoration to your eyes,
2: I don't care. You know, we used to have them little Bibles that we were reading. I was like, please give me a big Bible with big words, sir.
0: I did not want to say this.
2: It's okay.
0: But you remember that little burgundy Bible I used to carry everywhere?
2: Yeah.
0: Man, I found that Bible. I was like, how was I on a podium with this? Somebody looked at my phone. Sorry. They looked at my phone and said, why are your
2: letters so big?
0: So big.
2: You sound like Jalen. He said, man, why the font so big on your phone? I said, I like it that size.
0: Yeah, it's easy for me to read. I try to make sure you know. I try to get tough.
2: Keep on laughing. Live a little bit.
0: We sound like mama now.
2: Yeah.
0: Hey, keep on living. Speaking of living, my dear brother Cantus Simmons is here to make sure that we live with a book in our hand and knowledge in our minds. Cantus, let's talk about the importance of reading.
3: Yeah, like I said earlier, readers are leaders.
0: Yes,
3: sir. So we're going to talk about the power of reading and why every student, parent, and teacher need to turn the pages this summer. So here are four things to consider. Number one, I want you to consider this. When you're deciding on what to read this summer, read what you love, right? It doesn't have to be a textbook. It could be a novel. It could be a comic book. It can be a biography. All I want you to do is grab something and just read.
0: Wow, that's so good, Cantus. What's number two?
3: Number two, I want you to create a summer reading goal.
0: Hey.
3: You know, within your family, go ahead and establish. Like, mom, talk to your kids about what you're reading. Okay, like turn reading into the summer challenge for the family.
1: That's good.
3: Okay, so go ahead, number two, and create a summer reading goal.
0: Oh, that's good, bro. A summer reading goal is necessary. Number three, Cantus.
3: Number three, read out loud with
0: yes!
3: the family.
0: That's good.
3: You guys remember back in the day when you might have been in elementary school and you had to read out loud into the classroom? Right? That could feel... it was a moment at time, right?
0: Yeah.
3: But guess what? You can start that in the home. I believe reading can be a bonding experience for all of our families this summer.
0: That's good. Last but not least, what's number four, Cantus?
3: And number four, pick out certain books and let those books take you places this summer.
0: Mm. Yeah.
3: I believe that books expose you to different worlds, different ideas, different success stories, and books help change your mind.
0: Yeah.
3: So as you're reading this summer, as you're researching new ideas and experiencing new thoughts, I want you to allow these books to take you to new places.
0: That's good. Cantus Simmons, giving us the importance of reading this summer. So make sure that you put something healthy in your reading repertoire. Huh? Family, listen, follow Cantus on social media.
2: Please
0: at
2: do.
0: Cantus Simmons, okay? Or head over to bestschoolyearever.com to learn everything you need about education. When we come back, Dwight Stone and I, we realize that we're getting a little up in age.
2: Hey.
0: And we got to make sure our font is a little bigger on our phone.
2: That's true. I took notes.
0: Yeah, we're going to talk
2: big
0: about
2: too.
0: When we come back.
2: Big
0: shout
2: notes.
0: Out, shout out to Dwight, Kirk Franklin, Tanya Nolan on the way. It's the Willie Mo Jr. Show. Flat out.
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0: 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How's traffic looking?
8: 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Pretty packed eastbound on 70 from Belmont to the south split. Westbound has brake light Sherman Drive to the north split. On the east side, south 465 is looking heavy from Pendleton Pike to I-74. You'll see some brake lights on north 65 Keystone up to the south split. There was an earlier stall in the area as well, but that's been cleared.
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0: This is the Daily Play with Joy Taylor. Down 29 points in the third quarter, the New York Knicks storm back to stun the Spurs and take a 3-1 lead in the NBA Finals. I cannot believe what I just witnessed. The Knicks showed incredible poise, which exposed the Spurs' inexperience. De'Aaron Fox is taking a lot of heat for going for a contested layup with 10-plus seconds left on the clock while his team was up one. But for me, it's more than just one play when you give up a 29-point lead. Game 5 is Saturday back in San Antonio with the Knicks up 3-1. 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
2: Okay, Indy, before you head out the office, let's take a look at traffic.
3: 70 heavy eastbound, packed between Belmont and the south split. The westbound side is looking a little bit heavy from Sherman Drive to the north split. Typical delays for I-65 heading north from Keystone to the south split. It is heavy southbound trip. 29th down to the north split, you will see brake lights. There's also a crash on the exit ramp to 21st. The left lane on the ramp is blocked. Congestion on the north side heading east, 465 Westfield Boulevard to Allisonville Road. On the east side, southbound is heavy from Pendleton Pike to I-74. I'm Deb Snyder with traffic for the Willie Moore Jr. Show on Praise AM 1310, 95.1 FM.
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0: Yolanda Adams, Blessings.
1: Such a good song.
0: Man, shout out to Yolanda Adams. Mm-hmm. Family, listen, it is Thank God Thursday, and people from the North, South, East, and the West are checking in, telling us what they're thankful for. You on the line with Willie Mo Jr. What's your name? Where you calling from?
2: Hi, my name is Patricia. I'm calling from Cleveland, Ohio. Mm-hmm. And I'm just thankful for God. I'm thankful that every time I need him, he's there. He guides me. He leads me. And he shows me which way to go. Yeah. And when I get ready to say something out my mouth, he pulls my tongue and he holds it down. And I thank him for all of that.
0: Yes, Lord. I thank him, too. Patricia says she got a bad mouth if she have to, but the Lord been biting her tongue. He hold her tongue.
3: My goodness.
0: Because Lord knows I could give you a word from the book of do's and don'ts.
3: So you don't really relate to Trisha unless you've had that happen to you. He's arresting my tongue on this show all the time.
0: Yes, sir.
3: Yesterday.
0: Yeah, I ain't gonna tell you what we're talking about on Relationship Wednesday. I'm like, come on, tell him. I'm feeling the spirit.
3: Yeah.
0: Anywho, you're on the line with Willie Mo Jr., Thank God Thursday edition. What's your name? Where you calling from?
4: My name is Alicia.
0: Hey, Alicia.
4: Tucker Faison, and I'm calling from Cleveland, Ohio.
0: Love, okay. Ohio.
4: I am so grateful that Willie Moore, the show, came into my life.
0: Praise God.
4: I'm 2 years sober.
0: Wow.
4: And I'm married. My husband has cancer.
0: Wow.
4: But we're grateful to God for everything, for us using together and us getting sober together. And yeah. From the day that I got my car,
0: yeah.
4: Which I was a month clean,
0: yeah.
4: And I've been listening. Willie Mo's show was on my radio,
0: yeah.
4: When I got the car. And I've been listening to it ever since.
0: Wow. Thank you so much.
3: Hold on. Pause.
0: Why do I want to cry?
3: Nah, bro. Here's the thing. You being transparent about your sober journey has helped a lot of people that are also on that journey.
0: Mm-hmm.
3: And I think sometimes in ministry, we always want to coach, but we never want to testify.
0: Yeah.
3: You know, and I'm so glad that this show is not just a bunch of coaches, because most inspirational shows, oh, they're always coaching.
0: Yeah, they got it right.
3: But they, yeah, we got it right. And you should get it right,
0: you should get
3: too.
0: It right too.
3: But like, but this show is like, nah, you're on a sober journey.
0: Yes, Lord.
3: You wore a hat that said sober. You have a shirt that says sober.
0: Yeah.
3: And it's like, well, you wouldn't be wearing that unless you were unsober at one point in your life. So I just appreciate the fact that anybody who's listening to the show today and you're like, I'm on a sober journey. And it's not just alcohol. It's, you could be sober from gossip.
0: Yeah. Yeah. Be ye sober minded. That means everything. It just for me, you know, that was
3: a gossip.
0: It was a bottle, and I had to get off of it because God had something bigger for me.
3: It wasn't gossip.
0: Man, that girl got me emotional though.
3: That's okay. I'm on a sober journey too, yeah, which is great.
0: That got me emotional though.
3: Crazy.
0: To hear somebody been sober now, and now you know they listen to the show and hear us bold about sobriety, and man, so many other subjects. But I'm so grateful. Thank you to my sister in Cleveland, Ohio.
3: Alicia.
0: Yep. For sharing. All right. I'm going to open up those phone lines. Try not to cry. Try not to be so emotional. I'm a big baby when people share their sobriety journeys. When we come back, I'll open up those phone lines. The Willie Mo Jr. Show. Flat out.
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0: Indy, let's take one more look at the rush hour traffic. What's the roads looking like?
1: Crash on the west side, southbound 465 past Crawfordsville Road. You will see heavy traffic back from I-65 as a result. And northbound is heavy, 79th up to 865. On the east side, south 465 breaks between 70 and I-74. 65 heading north, heavy from Raymond up to the south split. The southbound side is looking at brake lights between MLK and the north split. West 70 heavy Emerson to the north split and eastbound pack from Belmont to the south split. And then we're also looking at a crash, College Avenue at Washington Street. I'm Deb Snyder with traffic for the Willie Moore Jr. Show on Praise AM 1310, 95.1 FM.
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1: All right, Indy, it's time to take a look at the roads for your ride home. How's traffic looking?
2: There's a stalled truck on North 465 just before I-69 on the east side. It's blocking a right lane. Things are a little heavy back from 56th. And we're also looking at brake lights southbound from 70 to 74. On the west side, a crash blocks two left lanes south on 465 just after Crawfordsville Road with some delays there back from 71st. Accident northbound I-65 after 71st Street. That's in the shoulder, but you're slow from 465 on the west side. I'm Deb Snyder with traffic for the Willie Moore Jr. Show. 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

0: got calculators. Before it's a click in your head, am I making any kind of sense? How many know you looked at that thing and looked at that thing, then all of a sudden it's like a light bulb went off and you said, oh yeah, I understand that now, right? I said, right? And so now you know the 10 and 5 is 20 instead of 25, right? It's not? No, 10 and 5 is 15. And the reason why we know 10 and 5 is 15, because you was taught that. If you had never heard that, you wouldn't know how to count. Am I making any kind of sense? Why? Because you weren't born counting. You had to learn that. Now, once you learn that 10 and 5 is 15, it don't matter who says anything other than that, 10 is 5, 15. Why? Because you have heard that and heard that and heard that and heard that and heard that. That's part of your belief system, and ain't nowhere in the world nobody can talk you out of that as long as we're dealing with adding. When we're doing 10 times 5, it's a little different. Is that right? Okay, my point being is, you are right now the sum total of what you have believed. And if nobody can get you to believe in something else, you'll stay right there. And the only time somebody can get you to believe something else, you got to hear it and hear it and hear it and hear it and hear it. The same way you learned 10 and 5, you heard 10 and 5 is 15, right? And then you heard 10 plus 2 plus 3 is what? 15. And then you heard that 20 minus 5 is what? 15. So you heard all kind of combinations, amen, till you got to the point your belief system believes and know now that 10 and 5 is 15. Well, it's the same way concerning spiritual things. Because you wasn't born knowing spiritual things. You was born as a sinner because of what Adam and Eve did. You got it? Not because of what you did. You was born a sinner because of what Adam and Eve did. You get, and so it ain't your fault. Amen. But you can't get into the good things that God has for you until you get on his side. Am I making any kind of sense? And the only way you get on his side, you have got to, the Bible says, like it's here, Romans 10, look at Romans 10, 17. We're in Romans. Look at Romans 10, 17. So I don't keep on quoting, look at it. So then, verse 17. So then, faith comes by reading. Huh? Let me read it again. So then, faith comes by what? Hearing, and hearing by multiplications. Hearing by additions. All right? So my point is, faith comes by hearing. You have total faith that 10 and 5 is 15, right? How did you get there? By hearing it and hearing it and hearing it and hearing it and hearing it. So you know that you know that you know that you know that you know 10 and 5 is 15. So it's the same way where God is concerned. So then faith comes by hearing, and hearing by the word of God. If you don't hear the word of God, you'll never believe that there is a God. You ain't going to be taught, or you ain't going to hear about God, is what I'm saying, in school. 45 years, folk ain't heard about God. Anything they heard about it was negative. They ain't heard about God. Why? Because they ain't been in unless you was in a family that raised you in church. It's altogether different. But if your family didn't raise you in church because they didn't know, then the only thing you've heard is the world. The only thing you heard, it might be a God, might not be a God. I'll deal with that later on, blah, blah, blah. And so church is where you're supposed to come to hear the word of God so that it can build you a belief system. So you can get to the point where you believe that there is a God, And then when you get there, you put yourself in a position to become wealthy. Look at Hebrews chapter 6. I'm watching. I'm doing all right. Amen. I'm doing all right. I still got 2 hours. Hebrews chapter 6. I'm sorry. Hebrews chapter 11 and verse 6. This is where I want you at. Y'all got it? All right. Hebrews 11 and 6. Yeah. But without faith, and faith, I just wrote another little small book on that. I write small books so it's quick to read, which is what faith is. Faith is acting on the word. But without faith, it is impossible to please him. To him is God. For he who comes to God must believe that he is, here it is, and that he is a destroyer. He's a what? God does not destroy. God rewards. Jesus said the thief comes to kill, steal, and destroy. I am come that you might have life and that you might have it abundantly. Abundantly means I have come that you might have life and that you might live a long time. And not only live a long time, but Amplified said that you might live and enjoy living. It's one thing to live. Just be older. It's another thing to enjoy living. Enjoy living means going anywhere you want to go in the world anytime you get ready. Wait a minute, let me say it again. Enjoy living is go anywhere in the world you want to go anytime you get ready because you have the money to go. That's what I do all the time. Not only am I living, I am enjoying living. If I want to go to Africa today, I call my friend over there and tell him, okay, I'm going to come. Here's my date. You know what I'm saying? Go and buy my ticket and go on to Africa. I ain't got, you know, don't get nervous now. I don't have to worry about my boss saying you can't go. I used to tell folk all the time, this is the life that God wants you to live. I've been doing this a long time. I've been doing that 10, 15, 20 years. I've been doing this 20 years. I'm saying going anywhere I want to go in the world, I've been doing that now for 20 years. Not just started that, 20 years. Anywhere I want to go. I used to tell folks, talking about how good God is. I used to tell people, which I said now, that most people work on their job and they get vacation pay. And they will work 2 years, save their vacation time, so they can go to Florida for a week. And I go anytime I get ready. That's living. I say, I don't have to wait on vacation. Amen. I just take off. Amen. Get on that plane, go to Florida. Drop off in Orlando, rent me a vehicle. Travel all over. Y'all quiet in here? Wait a minute. Why is that? Because I learned what I'm trying to teach you, that Bible, Jesus said, he is a rewarder of those who diligently seek him. He says, look at John 10:10, and we almost through John 10. This is my, the only regret I have, which is why I take my time, and I love going into youth facilities and wherever I can and talking to young people. I wish I said, you know, that someone had told me the gospel when I was 12 or 13 years old. I can just imagine the life I would have lived. I wouldn't have had to go to prison, strung out on drugs, all that kind of stuff, you know, for 31 years. If someone had just told me. So that's the reason why I take my time, amen, when I'm able to share with young folk along those lines. You got a whole life ahead of you. All them folk out there, man, you know, most of them are teenagers. They run around killing each other. And the reason why, they just don't know that there's another side of life. They don't know that everything that they want in life, God done already gave it to you, but you got to get in him to get it. I always put it like this when I'm talking to young people in prison. I go to prison. That's what I do. Is that how did you get in that organization? Quiet is great church. How did you get in that neighborhood organization? How did you get in that organization? Amen. Amen. How do you get the benefits of being in that organization? You had to join. I said you had to join. And there's things you had to do in order to get in there. Am I talking to anybody? Yeah, I know I am. Probably on Facebook. Things you had to do in order to get in that organization, and things you had to do while you was in the organization to stay in the organization. Amen. And because of that, guess what? They got your back, so supposedly. How many know they got your back? Supposedly. Well, we're the biggest organization on the planet. And you can join us, amen, the Christian, amen, and God got your back and your front. And he's got more for you than you can ever imagine. I'll never forget after he saved me, I'm in Americana jail, and I'm looking out the window on cell block 4A, J, and I'm looking down on Indiana Avenue. And I just got saved. And the Lord spoke this on the inside here. I heard this. It's going to be beyond your wildest imagination. He was talking about the life that I would live. Well, the only thing I was thinking about was not going to prison for 60 years. I never thought that it would be traveling the world. That was, am I making any kind? Well, no. Just going out of state. Am I making any kind of sense? See, the only time I went out of state before I got saved was to go to Terre Haute Federal Penitentiary. Well, I didn't go out of state. I went out of city. I never went out of state. The only time I went out of state, amen, well, I ain't never go out of state. Well, I went out of state once. I went to Michigan. Amen. I stayed up in Michigan for a little while, up in Jackson, Michigan. Not the prison, but the place. But I said, that's just like some people sitting here thinking about maybe going to Paris. That's beyond your wildest imagination. Excuse me. Let me see, am I talking to the right people? Am I talking to the right people? I mean, can you imagine going to Paris? That's beyond your, that's what you're talking about. I'm talking about, and ain't no police looking for you. I'm talking about, going to Amsterdam. Some of us have a problem thinking about, boy, I sure would like to go to Florida. Amen. Texas. California. See, all that's beyond your wildest imagination if you ain't never did nothing like that. And that's what God told me. After I got saved, it would be beyond your wildest imagination. I never would imagine in a million years that I would do one third of what God has me doing, or go one third of all the places that I've been. Why is that? You got John 10, and look at number 10. The thief does not come except to steal and to kill and to destroy. I have come that they, mean us, may have life, and that they may have it more abundantly. And like I said, the Amplified means have it more abundantly to the full. You're supposed to be enjoying life. Anybody ever heard or seen Joyce Myers? Right? What's the name of her program? Enjoying Life. She got that from Matthew chapter 10 here. That's where she got that from. Enjoying. God wants you to enjoy life. What do you mean by he wants all your bills paid? He wants you to have a home that you love, the type of home you like. He wants you to have all the clothes that you want, all the shoes that you want. God don't care what kind of shoes you wear, clothes. He don't care what kind of car you drive. It's your will. You say, but God ain't going to give everybody no Cadillac. I said, no, he ain't going to give everybody no Cadillac. And the reason why, everybody don't want one. Everybody don't want no Cadillac. Some like Fords. Some like Chevys. How many know what I'm talking about? Some like BMWs, Audis. No, God, the Bible says this. God will give you the desires of your heart. If you please him, if you serve God, he'll give you the desires of your heart. What are the desires of your heart? Now, if you ain't born again, you don't have none. Desires of my heart just get high later on. Amen. You have to get out here in this corner, see if I can, you know, panhandle enough money, y'all saying, you know, maybe for the night. Amen. Find me a meal for later on. Don't get nervous, gonna preach real good. But when you get born again, when you get born again and get in the word, not only do God give you the desires of your heart, that's how good God is. He puts the desire in there. He'll put a desire in your heart that you never even desired. I'm thinking about Richard. That's Richard back there. That's the big, tall, white gentleman that dances over there named Richard. Richard. Yeah, well, chaplain now, amen, of Jesus' house. And Richard came to Jesus' house. He couldn't hardly talk. He had had his throat cut while he was out there slinging crack, and he was part of a cartel. Amen. And he had his throat cut because they tried to rob him, and they left him dead. He's supposed to have been dead, died 4 or 5 times. And when he came to Jesus' house, he talked like, that's okay. Thank you. No, that's okay. Thank you. Okay, but I'm preaching. She's going to take me. Right, this is Richard here. Okay, but see, y'all don't know where I was going. See, y'all don't know where I was going. Okay, Richard, can you say praise the Lord? Can you say praise the Lord again? Now, wait a minute. Some of y'all remember, it used to be, I said, Jesus, say praise the Lord. He go, praise the Lord. And the reason why he talked like that, because his throat was cut, and you had to strain to hear what Richard said. But you see how loud he is now? He never would imagine in a million years that his voice would come back like that. But God put him in a spot after he got born again, put a desire in his heart to have his voice back, arranged the circumstances so that he could get it back, and then cost him a dime. And put the desire in his heart that he want to share the gospel now all over the world. That's what I mean by, and I'm close with God putting desire in your heart. And I use examples. We all know, now Kevin King. Raise your hand, Kevin King. That's Kevin King. Now, Kevin King was a gangbanger. Serious one. Sold a lot of crack. Hurt a lot of people. Always said, in his life, in all that street life, his brother, in that life they was in, got shot and died in his hand, arms. That's a lifestyle that he came from. His desire, he didn't have no desire except to get money or to live, because that's all he did. He was basically homeless, you understand, at 16, 15 years old. You understand what I'm talking about? So he lived in the street and hooked up, and that's how he did it. He started doing what he was doing because didn't have nothing to eat. Am I telling the truth? So he started robbing and sticking up at 16 years old, you know, and raised up in the street, and, you know, got hooked up and started gangbanging and everything. He didn't have no desire to get saved. Faith comes by hearing. But he was up in a prison at Atterbury, and this is, y'all know, what, 10, 4, 5th time being arrested in prison. And he didn't know what he wanted. He just knew that he was tired of going to prison. Am I making any kind of sense? And so he went and asked, he was talking to the chaplain in there. And the chaplain said, well, you need to go over there and hear Reverend Bumpus. He came over to the chapel. I wasn't there, but some of my people was there. And that was the first time he heard the gospel like that. Am I making it? Now, when he heard the gospel, when he heard it, faith comes by hearing, when he heard that gospel, the gospel put some, put a something on the inside of him, a desire to live like that. So he got out, came to Jesus' house, and he lived it, and he was doing all right, lived in Jesus' house. And so how am I going to make a living without selling crack and all that kind of stuff? So he started lawn care and all that. And next thing you know, he got a desire to have one vending machine. Am I speaking to everybody? God put the desire in his heart to start with one vending machine. And then God put it in his heart to have more of them. And so now, how many vending machines do you have? He has 65 video, I mean, 65 machines in Walmart, all other kind of places. You know, they're making all kind of money. I said, making all kind of money. I say, man, that, but now wait a minute, that desire came from God. He never picked, he didn't go to school to learn how to do no vending machine business. Where'd that come from? God put the desire in his heart. So you don't know what God has for you. You don't know. You don't know what God has for you. You'll never know until you get hooked up with him. And getting hooked up with Christ is when you make a decision. Now, I'm closing with this. People don't do it because they look at where they at or they look at their past. You don't know the future. And so they base their future based on where they're at. They base their future on what I've been doing. And they can't see past what I'm doing. That's where faith comes in. That's why you have to hear the word. Because if you hear the word, you realize, wait a minute, I can go further than this. And then God, as I wrap this up, God always does it. He puts people around you to show you an example. One, can I give you another one? I'm going to do it anyway, but praise the Lord. Steve Whitten. You see Steve back there? Yeah, that's the sound guy, Steve Whitten, sound guy. Now, Steve Whitten, y'all still saying, from Gas City, when he lived up there, y'all saying he was, I mean, he had automotive business, amen. Had houses, he had cars, he had boats, he had a wife, and all that. He was always using drugs, but then he got to using that crack. And crack, Steve Whitten used so much crack, he lost his house. He lost all his business. He lost his wife. Kids didn't want to have nothing to do with him. And he wound up sleeping on a tent on the creek bank. And then he thought, prison is better than this. So he wound up going to prison for carjacking. And I met him at chapel at Putnamville. Because he was trying to learn how to play the guitar. All this is this stuff up here, amen. And so they had a little group, amen. Every time I think about it, because, you know, people go a long way, you know, but they couldn't do music. They wouldn't let them do music in no service, but I let them do music in my service, amen. And that was faith. I said it was faith, because I had to listen to it. Amen. Praise the Lord. But they got better and better and better. Anyway, so he got born again there, rededicated. Amen. And he was one of the first guys to come to the Jesus house. And when he first came to Jesus house, he wasn't doing nothing. And then he started doing a little stuff. Now, God then gave Steve many-fold blessings than he did have. He got an automotive business, been running that now for 10 years or something like that. 12 years, very successful. You know what I'm saying? I mean, he got so much business, really can't hardly keep up with it. Amen. That's why it's hard to get your car back. When anyway, move right along. I mean, God just gave him all kind of business. You know what I'm saying? Him and his kids is in excellent shape. I mean, he busy with them all the time, his grandkids. I mean, he's just having a wonderful life. I said, just having a wonderful life. But it's in God. You do what now? Yeah, they had a band. Y'all still banding? No, but they had a band. Yes, they was traveling all over the state, you understand, playing music. And I mean, God has been using all kinds of ways. Amen. Ain't shot and ain't used no crack or nothing in over 20-some years. And the life that he's living, he would have never guessed that he'd be living life like this. What's your excuse? That's my point. My point is that God...
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1: No matter what you're going through, I know that you can stand. 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

0: they're nowhere to be found.
1: Are nowhere to
0: remember, remember, remember, there is a friend.
1: Remember, there's a friend.
0: Oh, I love him, I love him.
1: Who will wipe your tears away?
0: I know he will.
1: And if your heart is broken,
0: this is all you have to do.

I know you can make it. I know you can. 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Hallelujah. Hey, with him, I know I can take it. 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

0: Hey, welcome to The Legal Word with Kiki Gaither. I am, of course, not Kiki Gaither. My baby is en route, had some emergencies, had to resolve, so she will be here shortly. So until that time, we are here, and we have a returning guest, Mr. Jason Boyd, who we did not give enough time to discuss all the issues that he has involved himself in. I've known Jason for quite a time, quite a bit of time, and I mean we go back to the old juvenile court days. But there's lots to unpack every day. Every week, every month, is just it's just an emerging situation and circumstances with the American criminal justice system, which is, you know, in theory, it's built upon the rule of law. It values due process. It's adversarial rather than inquisitorial. It strives for equality but struggles with inequality. It's evolved. It depends upon public confidence. It reflects society as it serves. And I think right now, public confidence, appears low. We get, legal results from a variety of cases from around the country that seem vastly at odds with, what many people feel like what should be. And I was just chatting with Jason just off air just moments ago. You know, the challenge about comparing cases is that everything is different. I mean, the lawyers are different. The juries are different when these cases have juries. The laws often are different. What you can raise as defense, or sometimes the evidentiary laws are a little bit different, but they're fairly consistent. The judge is different. So, for example, this young man down in Texas that was just convicted of murder and was sentenced to 35 years. There was some comparatorial cases that been flashing around on social media, because there was another young man, I guess, who I think it was in 22, stabbed a classmate. And I think he got 10 years and was convicted of manslaughter. And I know the comparisons are trying to make race an issue. And I'm not saying race wasn't. I mean, I don't know. I wasn't in either courtroom. I haven't heard not one word of testimony. But I know how different cases can be based upon a variety of factors that I just mentioned. In this particular case, I'm really curious as to what witnesses or defense witnesses were called. And I'm talking about the young man down in Texas, because I, thought I saw that, the defense called three witnesses, two 17-year-old kids and, one other person. I thought, wow, the high profile nature of this case would seem to suggest that some other witnesses should have been called, maybe a psychologist, maybe somebody talking about brain development, maybe some other witnesses that would have talked about or discussed or presented what the context of the case was about. It just seemed to, and I don't think that the young man testified himself. And you could talk to and about different lawyers, and many of them have a theory about whether or not their clients should testify. I recall that when I was in private practice as a defense attorney, I always wanted my clients to testify. I just felt like juries want to hear something from the person charged that basically says, I didn't do it. Or I did it. It was an accident. Or it wasn't an accident. It was in self-defense. Or I didn't mean to do it. Or somebody else did it. Or worse to that effect. And I know that as someone who's charged with an offense, You have a Fifth Amendment U.S. Constitution guarantee that if you do not testify, it will not be held against you. But in my entire defense career, I only had one client who I would not testify because I knew he was not going to testify truthfully. He was not going to testify truthfully because every time I talked to him about the case, shout out to, you know who you were. he would tell me a different story. I'm like, oh man, bruh, come on. But anyway, so there you have it. And, I don't know. It's a tragic situation all the way around. And, it shouldn't be. Then there's that case down in South Carolina where the young man was running away and was shot, and the store owner was not convicted of any offense. It's hard to reconcile. I mean, it's just hard to reconcile. But this is the country that we live in now. And so our lines are open. The phone number is 317-480-1310. That's 317-480-1310. So as I mentioned at the top of the show, our guest today is Jason Boyd. What are we doing?
1: Your queen just walked in, and you just skipped right on over to handling everybody's situation. But here I am to do the show. Hello to you too.
0: Yes.
1: Okay.
0: So yes.
1: Hey.
0: Hello.
1: Hello. The great attorney Kiki Gaither.
0: Yes. Self gloss.
1: You know what? You just have to smile.
0: Hold on. Let me look at my watch. Okay. There we go. Uh huh.
1: You know what? Because when you're
0: baby, plug your earphones in, please, so everybody. Late. So you can hear.
1: No. I can hear.
0: Is it plugged in?
1: It's all about the purpose.
0: Is it plugged in?
1: Yes. Did you
0: shut me
1: out?
0: Is your volume up?
1: I hear very clearly.
0: Oh, you and I can hear because we're in the same room. I'm just talking about a listening audience.
1: I am highly educated, and it doesn't take a college degree to know that you can hear.
0: Not a question. Not an issue. We know that you're college educated. In fact, as a matter of fact, if you were not college educated, you would not be here right now.
1: You shouldn't say that because there are a lot of people who are not college educated.
0: I'm just talking about you. Your last name would not be Gaither if you didn't have those qualities and characteristics.
1: And you wouldn't have and Mrs. behind yours. So there.
0: I don't have Mrs. behind mine. What are you talking about?
1: After the Mr. and Mrs. But anyway.
0: Yeah, what are you talking about?
1: So anyway.
0: You know.
1: What? What is it?
0: I told everybody I was giving you grace. And then here you come in with a dust up.
1: I mean, what? Only God can give me grace. So let's
0: grace
1: say this.
0: With a little G.
1: I am sorry. I run a business. I have emergencies that come up with people.
0: And I explained it. I said, my baby has an emergency. She's working on it, and we'll be here. And poof, here you are.
1: Anyway,
0: yes.
1: So you were talking about. The case in Texas, Carmelo Anthony.
0: Yeah, I was just really, really talking about the American legal system in general and the challenge is what it is to discuss and compare and contrast different cases from around the country because there's so many different factors.
1: Well, and that's the thing about these two cases. I wouldn't say that they're dividing the nation, but because of the racial dynamics and the situations, a lot of people are having these hard discussions from cases that are separated just by, I'm bad, it's probably at least 1,000 miles between Texas and
0: South Carolina. Yeah.
1: And the Asian or Asian American man in South Carolina who was the defendant.
0: Right.
1: I'm pretty sure he hired black counsel.
0: I think so.
1: He had black counsel. And I think I heard you were talking about defendants who need to take the stand and those who shouldn't take the stand. But I'm trying to say, who was it who got in trouble on, you know, social media for saying that they would have acted the same way that Carmelo Anthony has, a politician.
0: Oh, is that right?
1: Black female. I can't think of who it is, but.
0: Not Crockett. Wasn't Crockett, was it?
1: I don't remember.
0: She's a Texas.
1: No. This was, I think it was somebody somewhere else. But,
0: okay.
1: But you know, the point is, you know, we weren't there. We were not there. And it's really hard to reconcile, because it is a subjective, it's not subjective, it's objective on how you would relate. But okay, let's just say, first off, nobody's going to disagree that he shouldn't have been sitting there and they had asked him to leave. But how do you feel when you're surrounded and you're threatened and all these people are telling you you have to leave, but then you push, he gets pushed?
0: Yeah.
1: And
2: who told him that he had to leave?
0: Apparently, one of the other individuals in the tent where he was.
1: It just wasn't one person. It was several.
2: So at that point, then shouldn't there be some sort of authority that asked him to leave leaving?
1: I think it was.
2: So how did they get into a confrontation?
1: Well,
0: as I understand, it was raining. So the young man went under the tent because it was raining.
1: Well, he was talking about the confrontation. The deceased, unfortunately, you know, nobody's going to uphold what happened to this man, but
0: right,
1: this young man. But then he pushed the guy.
2: I'm saying, if he's not supposed to be there, and they're saying legally he's not supposed to be there, then why wouldn't you go get security or an officer? Why does he get to take it upon himself to try to remove this person?
1: No,
0: well, I don't know if legally, because they were all there for a track meet.
2: So who gets to say that he's not supposed to be there then?
1: Well, it was the opponent's tent, to the best of my knowledge.
0: Yeah, it was definitely not his team.
2: It's a track meet. It's not like you can steal plays.
1: I understand. And let me tell you, this is what we deal with every day in the law. How come? Why didn't you just walk away? Why didn't you do this? And the issue would, I think in this case, would fall to, how threatened were you? How threatened? Because there were a lot of witnesses, you know, around there.
0: Yeah.
1: You know, what happened? How hard was the, you know, the shove? But should you then pull out a knife? No.
0: Yeah, you can't. You can't meet a shove with a knife.
1: No, in theory.
2: But even if he picked up a rock and beat him to death with a rock, it's like, well, he shouldn't have had a rock. Once you're defending yourself, you're defending yourself.
1: Well, that's what we call a deadly weapon. Almost anything.
0: And the reasonable man standard. Remember that? The reasonable man standard. What would a reasonable man do?
1: Yeah, that's what I meant. In that circumstance.
2: So right now we're arguing defense. Should he have been able to defend himself? Now, when we go to the Asian who chased the young man down for over 100 yards, and they still said it was self-defense.
1: Well, this is what I'm saying. This is what people are having these heavy discussions about, because there was also testimony in the South Carolina case that the defendant was trying to save his son. Allegedly, there was a gun that the decedent had, the young black man, and it depends on who you believe or who you find credible. The testimony also came out that the guy threw the gun down.
0: I did hear that. Yeah.
1: And so we'd like to hear your thoughts. 317-480-1310. My baby is sitting in the.
0: I'm in the captain's seat.
1: You're in my seat.
0: I'm running things today.
1: No, you're not. But anyway,
0: yes,
1: go
0: I
1: ahead,
0: am.
1: Coach. You wanted to say something.
2: No, I was saying that. Even if he did have a gun,
0: which case? Person, are you talking about South Carolina?
1: South Carolina.
2: If he's fleeing and running from you,
0: you would think.
2: You chase him out of the store. Now it would be different if they were in the store, running around the store.
0: Because now he's the aggressor.
2: The young brother left the store. That's on video.
1: Yeah.
2: And they came out after him.
1: That's part A.
2: So even if he had done everything in the store, if he pulled out a machine gun, a machete or whatnot in the store, now you may have something. But once he leaves the store, you're no longer a threat. It's like shooting someone in the back.
1: But the argument that was made by the defense was he was a threat. The young man was a threat to somebody else.
2: The son.
1: The son.
2: The son chased him out of the store. The son wasn't, he wasn't running to the son somewhere. The son was also in the store and they both came out of the store.
1: Three people. The father who started it. Well, I'm sorry.
2: The mother actually started
1: it.
2: She was the one that was in the store kind of.
1: But I'm talking about the chasing, the sequence of you have the defendant protecting his son. I'm not saying that's what happened. I'm saying what a jury or a judge has to deal with. Chasing this guy. But if you are defending that individual,
2: how are you going to defend someone who's chasing someone else?
1: If you turn around and you...
2: Chasing them.
1: It doesn't matter. You can chase, walk, crawl, or whatever. If that other person feels threatened, and the testimony is what? The testimony is that the guy, the decedent, had a gun, and then father shoots the decedent.
2: The deceased leaving the store, and then the son coming after him, then the father coming after. So if he's a threat, then why would you still pursue him? If someone's a threat to me, I'm going to stay in the comfort of my store, the protection of my store. Once you leave the store and then you chase him, how is the father now protecting him because he's chasing someone else?
1: Let's put it this way, and we rebuke it. If you see one of your loved ones running out the store, are you just going to stay in the store? Are you going to go out and see what happens?
2: Right. But my loved one is in the wrong. He's no longer being threatened. If he's chasing someone, he's not being threatened anymore.
1: But if
2: he decides that he wants to intercede in this type of way.
1: Okay. I'm sorry. Do we have a caller?
0: Is that a caller? It's lit up, but it's not. There's no information there. Here's the challenge, though.
1: Because I was coming back. But yeah, go ahead.
0: Now, one of us heard the testimony. So I'm just wondering what was said, because the jury found him not guilty. So that means they went past the murder charge. They went past manslaughter. And I can only conclude that there must have been evidence or testimony of justification.
2: Mm.
0: And I'm strained to figure out what was the justification when the threat was running away. And
1: that's what he's saying.
0: Yeah. Yeah.
1: But
0: yeah.
1: What I'm saying, just because you can defend someone else, what was he supposed to do?
2: I'll play
1: devil's advocate. He's not going to stay in the store.
2: No, that's what you do. Sometimes there's a way to do these things. So once they both cross the threshold of the store, they're both in the wrong. The son was in the wrong and the father was in the wrong. He just made it wronger by killing him.
0: Wronger. Okay. Listen, audience, we got a new word that's been entered into the lexicon. Hey, wronger. Hey,
2: if that brother can be in the wrong for running and fleeing, then it can be wronger.
0: Okay, so we got a caller. Caller, are you there?
1: Hello?
3: Can you hear me?
0: Yes, we can.
3: Oh, okay. I didn't know for sure. No, like, I was listening to both sides, and she's playing devil advocate. That is true, but I was always thought, if he was a lawful gun owner, if the person is fleeing from you, he is no longer a threat. Y'all chased him down. And then who's to say that he had a gun? Y'all could have said he had a gun. Y'all could have put a gun on him. There's so many different variables. And then what's the testimony? He can't testify for himself to say, hey, I was defending myself. If you look at that video, it does show the mom walking him around the store, looking at him, and then he decides to put the drink back. Then he says, I'm leaving. He leaves. The son comes out immediately, says, and the son and the father both immediately come out the door and then start chasing him. So how is he a threat, and how did he get away with chasing him down, like you said, 100 yards, and then killing him, like, from behind, like, and still no gun on the scene? So where show me where the gun that was on the scene? Did they ever say that?
0: As I understand it, he either dropped the gun or flung it away while he was in flight.
1: Yeah.
0: And also, apparently, never pointed the gun at anyone. So I don't even know if the store owner knew that he had a gun, unless he saw it. But even so, you know.
2: The key word you said was in flight.
0: Yeah.
2: He was in flight. Even if
0: that's
2: he
0: what
2: had
0: makes
2: stole,
0: this case so troubling because, yes. You know, I just remember from law school. I mean, this is when the aggressor runs away and you continue to chase that person, then you become the aggressor. So self-defense is no longer available to you. That's kind of black letter law, and it's pretty much a standard nationwide, unless there are facts to the contrary. So maybe there were facts to the contrary.
1: And that's what I'm saying. We are missing after reading a whole lot, and I saw the video. I looked at it.
0: Yeah.
1: You know, some time ago.
0: I need to check it out.
1: But all I'm simply saying
0: thank you,
1: is
0: caller.
1: There are situations that I believe a reasonable jury would turn around and say, yeah, he's chasing him. So at that point, they're wrong. They're legally wrong. However, what happened to make him shoot? And that is what, the jury found, that there was something extra and beyond, because the in-flight initiates doesn't mean that then can't become defensive. It depends. Again, I haven't seen everything, but from what my understanding is, that's what the jury may have believed.
2: To say your understanding and may have believed.
1: Yeah, because I'm not in the jury. I'm not watching all the testimony. I'm trying to figure out why is it that they came to that decision.
2: The same way that they let the officers off for beating Rodney King. And we all saw it. We all were in amazement when they got off.
1: And I was in law school with that.
2: So, and what I think the biggest thing with us as a people is we always try not to look at race, even though other people will bring. We try our best.
1: I think black people do.
2: But when we do, we get labeled.
1: So,
2: or they say that it's about this. So now we're so trying to play politically correct most of the time that we can't see the forest for the trees.
1: Let me tell you, if I am a law professor in evidence, criminal law, procedure, I'm going to have them analyze these two cases, because in the one where the victim is a person of color, it was okay to kill him. In the other, in Texas, because the victim was what? White. It's not okay to kill
2: exactly.
1: him.
2: Exactly. Exactly. So, and one is actually self-defense. Now, if these two young men were having a fight, a discussion or whatnot, that's the other man was fleeing and running away. So in a confrontation, things can happen. He pulled a knife. He might hit a rock. But once you're fleeing, it's no longer a confrontation. Now, like Judge said, you're the aggressor now.
1: Yes.
0: But you know, I remember and Mayhem's on is holding. I just remember when I was a young prosecutor, losing a case that I should have won. And it was just because the jury did not believe my witnesses. They didn't believe them.
1: Bring Mayhem.
0: Yeah, Mayhem, what you got, sir?
4: Hey, how's it going?
0: Going well.
1: Hey, thanks for calling.
0: Uh-huh.
4: I'm pretty good. Hey, I agree with y'all. You got to go with the law. Your guests and your last caller are too emotional. Emotional people don't see the law. the law is the law. But the loophole, you know, that's his third time getting away with the shooting. But if you got a good lawyer,
5: yes,
4: and he can,
5: he had a good lawyer.
4: Yeah, he had a good lawyer and persuade the people.
5: Yeah.
4: The law is the law. It don't make no difference how emotional you are. It doesn't exceed the law.
2: Well, if the law is the law, then how is it persuasive? If the law is the law, you don't need to be persuaded.
5: But if the jury does not believe your witnesses.
2: Right, so it's not the law.
1: Let's hear mayhem.
4: It makes no difference. It makes no difference how emotional you are.
5: Yeah.
4: It doesn't precede the law. The law is the law. If you got a good lawyer, you got money, you can get away with murder.
2: But that's not the law, then.
4: No, no, you're too emotional. That's not the that's the third time he has shot somebody and got away with it.
2: Well, that's not emotional, you know, then. That's the law.
5: Well, you know what, Mayhem, to your point.
4: You're emotional, buddy. You're emotional, buddy. The law sees you. You know what I'm saying?
5: Mayhem, to your point, we don't know whether or not the jury was aware of the prior shooting incidents.
2: They weren't. It wasn't.
4: Yeah, we don't.
5: Yeah.
4: But when you got a good lawyer, you can hide all that. That's why he got away with the third shooting. Even a lawyer with average skills or less
5: would be successful in keeping that information out because it's too prejudicial. One doesn't have anything to do with the other. Unless the theory of the case was that this defendant in South Carolina was trigger happy and had a pattern of shooting people, then there may be an argument that those prior incidents would have come in. But I suspect, though, that the jury was unaware of those prior incidents. And
4: I don't have a problem with that
5: because you want people to be convicted based upon what happened and not based upon whatever happened that had nothing to do with this.
1: And that's a basic motion.
5: Yeah,
1: that's
5: pretty fundamental.
1: That anybody would do is they would file.
4: Yeah, you got a lawyer, you can hide all that.
1: But you don't need a super lawyer for that. Even defenders who don't make $500,000 or $300,000 a year, you just file your motion to keep out that evidence. I mean, and they do that every day in court. But
4: yeah, when you got a good lawyer, you can do that. But when you're emotional, it doesn't see when you got money and you got a good lawyer, you can get away with murder. Hey, have a good one.
1: You too.
5: Okay, man. Thanks for calling.
1: But you see, this is what I'm saying. People have a different approach. In reality, I agree with him. But then I want to put everything together. You have to, you know, follow the law. You don't know what the jury talked about. You know, when they were deliberating or anything,
5: right.
1: And, you know, like I said, the procedure or how they ran out of the store, it can flip. So the aggressor or the initiator can become, less aggressive. I mean, it'll flip.
5: Yeah, This is not the first time
2: this has happened. This is not the last time we have Latasha Harlan back in the day.
1: And that's the sad part. And
2: that's why it's not about the law.
1: But it is. It's absolutely not.
5: That is the law.
2: The law, as I've seen it, is for those who aren't as affluent. It's a suggestion for those who are, because like he said, if you got enough money, you got this. So that's almost a suggestion. Now, if you don't have enough money, the law's for you.
5: If we stay in South Carolina.
2: But if you have enough money and you know enough people, then you can circumvent the law. So it's not the law's the law. The law's the law for us.
5: Well, if we stay in South Carolina, there was that recent case, Murdaugh, who was like the son of South Carolina, who was convicted, although the conviction was overturned.
1: Right?
5: You know, he's from that family. Yeah. And he
2: got convicted and the conviction was overturned.
5: Yeah. But it was overturned. But
1: it said that he,
5: but the over, but the reversal, it was righteous though, because there were errors committed, but, and the errors committed by, the clerk, because the clerk had improper conversations with the jury, with the jurors. If the clerk doesn't do that, that conviction stands. So that wasn't a lawyer function. That was
2: And I'm not saying it's a lawyer function. I'm saying there's so many different things that go on that other people of affluence can slide through the cracks.
1: And so let me tell you, I represent a lot of affluent people. Some of it makes the news. Sometimes it doesn't. Yeah. But I'm telling you. Please, no.
6: And I'm telling you.
1: Oh, Lord Jesus, please, no. Please go somewhere. But.
6: What was that?
1: It would mean that the judges are corrupt. And I know people feel that way, but.
6: Hey, getting a little too close to home.
1: But I'm not saying.
2: So you're saying it's not true.
1: What I'm saying is the judges here in Marion County and a lot that I have appeared.
5: There we go, baby.
1: In front of. No, I'm serious. I'm not kissing up. I'm telling the truth. They don't care who you are. I mean, I have high profile cases all the time. I had one. I won't say the county, but, they're kind of stuck in the 50s over there. And yet I was able to get a good resolution, an unexpected resolution from my client. So who was a minority. I know you hate that.
5: I hate that word.
1: But the judge was just. And he said that this case should not have happened and the state had to dismiss it. Now, that was over some months. That was over a period of time.
6: Yes.
1: But the point is, it does sometimes matter if you are able to hire expensive attorneys. But I can tell you now, I can put your best and some of your top public defenders against some of those highly paid lawyers. And guess what happens?
6: Yes.
1: The public defender will win the case, whereas the other lawyer would not.
5: And why, baby, would the public defenders win the case?
2: More practice.
1: Not only more practice, because they're good.
2: I mean, that's how you get good is.
1: Yeah, but that's the whole point.
5: Well, let me give you the A-plus answer.
1: With the A-plus answer is because I know that, because I know what then public defender Jeffrey Gaither did.
5: Yes.
1: He would get in his car and go find his client. Now, look.
5: Yes.
1: I'm not going to find you. If you can't come to me, shame on you. Except I have done that. But it doesn't matter whether you have paid counsel or you have private counsel.
2: It doesn't matter.
1: I said it. No.
2: Really?
1: No.
5: I'm going to say sometimes it does.
1: Sometimes, maybe sometimes, but on a regular day-to-day basis, no, that doesn't. You know what? I've practiced since 1997, Prosecutor Scott Newman and subsequent prosecutors, they absolutely told us, you're not in court, you're not working on your cases, you need to go sit in on some of these other cases. And why? So I have sat in and participated in just thousands of cases.
5: Why does Scott want you guys to do that?
1: So we would be better.
5: Yes.
1: So we would learn.
5: So, yes.
1: So we sat in on some, let me speak for Kiki.
5: Wham, bam, doozies.
1: Oh, yeah. Oh, absolutely.
5: And, and Steve Goldsmith had the same theory when I was a young district attorney, prosecutor back in the Steve Goldsmith days, I learned quite a bit for that period of time that I was there, and I enjoyed that time that I was there. But it was a good job to leave as well, and I did eventually.
1: Well, that's what you're supposed to do.
5: Yeah.
1: So, okay. But anyway, and let me say this one thing real quickly. We know a young man, my husband and I, who incredibly smart. And went to, I won't name the university, but it's a top university, majored in civil engineering, and cannot find a job. Cannot find a job.
2: It's bad.
1: Now, this is something that I don't do, but when you get a scholarship to go to school, it just really is sad. And so this is a one-time event, and this person doesn't even know I'm doing this. If you know of somebody who was hiring and looking for

0: man has, because he is working in a job that you don't even need a high school degree to work in.
1: Yeah, it's bad out here.
0: But rather than just sitting around doing nothing, that's what he's doing. So once again, civil engineering, 317-777-1826, and I will hit you up tomorrow.
1: Now, you good folks had me back.
0: Yeah.
2: So yeah, I was just about to circle. So Jason, tell everybody who you are.
0: Wait a minute. You're going to direct my show?
2: Pardon me?
0: I said, wait a minute. You're going to direct my show? We were getting ready to go to you.
2: Somebody has to.
0: Since you're not.
1: Well, I have plenty. What would you like to say? What's the intro?
2: Relax.
0: Okay. So, no. We love that you were here, but you just happened to come at a very, very interesting time in our history. And I know that you have an opinion. But you are listening to The Legal Word with Attorney Kiki Gaither and my co-host, Judge Jeffrey Gaither. This is Praise Indy, AM 1310, 95.1 FM. And Coach Jason Boyd is here. But most of all, I'm sorry, we have to acknowledge, as my technical producer, it is the wonderful, wonderful Miss Rita. Give yourself a clap up. Okay. All right. That's the girl. She's in, you know, for Shay. Now, Coach, go ahead.
1: Damn, what man. Am I saying now? What am I talking about myself? What are we doing?
2: Yes, sir.
0: You.
2: Who are you? What do you do and why?
1: I am a common citizen. I've been working with kids for over 30 years.
2: Yeah, it's been a long time.
1: I'm in IPS with different mentoring agencies. My career, my expertise is in kids. I've been working with kids since I was in eighth grade.
0: And family.
1: And family.
0: And family therapy.
1: Absolutely.
2: A lot of work to be done.
1: And that's how I even got to the families, is from working with the kids. With the kids, I've done a lot of work. I start to notice different patterns with the kids. A lot of my kids were coming to school and coming to different things with a lot of stress on them, a lot of burden on them. And when we talked, a lot of the burden was coming from things that were going on at home.
0: Where do you work?
1: Well, right now I'm with a group called YDP as far as mentoring, but I coach football at Perry Meridian Middle School. And a lot of it I freelance.
0: Okay. You know, Pastor Malachi Walker and Young Men Incorporated.
2: Mm-hmm.
0: Yeah, so I spoke to, they had a session regarding gun violence and everything. Smart
1: mm-hmm.
0: kids.
1: Mm-hmm.
0: Smart kids and everything. And so I suspect, though, that a lot of kids in programs like that, some of them, that they have a hard time. And there are family issues that manifest themselves.
1: Absolutely.
0: Away from. By the way, I love those shorts.
1: Thank you,
0: those are cool.
1: Thank you. Yes, you know, ma'am. Yes, ma'am.
0: Look at Jeffrey.
1: But yeah, the gun violence
2: face
1: right now.
2: Everything? You want to compliment this man's shorts?
0: Well,
2: on the radio?
0: Oh, not like the blonde woman you were looking at bouncing down the street in front of my face. So there.
1: And here we go.
0: But anyway.
2: Don't be making up scenarios to justify that.
0: I'm not making it up.
2: Shameless.
0: While I'm standing out in the rain waiting for him to open the door. So, but
2: that wasn't me. That was, I'm not going to name him, but that was other people who went to church with.
0: You did it too.
2: What are you, wait.
0: So anyway.
2: No, wait, I'm not going to let you.
0: We're talking about the wonderful children who come.
2: I wonder why you're looking at his shorts.
0: Well, they're right there.
2: I know where they are, but why are you looking at them? That's the question.
0: Because they're nice.
2: Yes, you can help it.
0: I can't see what you're wearing, but I can see what he's wearing anyway.
2: You know what I'm wearing because you saw me leave the house with him. I just want to know. Jason, this is the last time you come on the show. Let me just say this.
0: He is wrong.
2: Got my baby here talking about your shorts. I mean,
1: I sincerely
2: what's
1: apologize.
2: Up with that?
0: He compliments women all the time, so don't listen
1: to
0: him.
1: I'm sure he does. I'm sure but he
2: not
1: does.
2: Not on the what radio.
0: It doesn't matter where
2: it
0: is.
2: Oh, it does. It
0: you
2: absolutely
0: do it in front of
2: matter.
0: My face. I'm like, okay. Anyway.
2: Well,
0: Coach,
2: I don't talk about the shorts.
0: What do children
2: I'll let you
0: need?
2: Go.
0: Don't you not
2: I'll
0: letting
2: let you go.
0: Me go.
2: I will let you
0: tell
2: go.
0: Tell us about the children. What is the need?
2: Yeah, Jason, tell us about the children so we can get off the shorts. Man. See what I'm working with, this kind
1: of
2: energy?
1: Yeah, hey. But you hey, feel blessed that you got a wife out here, sir.
0: Come
1: it's
0: on
1: bad
0: now.
1: Out here.
0: Thank you. You
1: here.
0: See
1: it
0: the
1: is
0: picture.
1: Bad out here, so yes, indeed.
2: I am not complaining.

0: I am making an observation.
1: Oh, are you single and looking? Is that what you're saying?
2: We're not doing that.
1: Oh, but okay. Yes, my-
0: now my baby's turning into a pimp.
1: No, a pimp gets paid.
2: Indeed.
1: So
2: indeed.
1: Talk about the children.
2: So
1: please.
2: Yeah, I think right now we are having a very big, it is going on all over the country with the young adults and guns. There is not a shortage of guns being released on our streets, and
0: sure
2: it's not by accident. Our kids don't have gun permits. They're not breaking into that many gun stores to get these guns. It's almost like when we had the crack epidemic and people didn't believe that they were actually containers full of guns being left in the neighborhoods, and kids got them same way with drugs. So right now, what I do know is that the influx of kids who have guns and are creating mayhem downtown or wherever it is, most of these kids don't pay bills. They're not paying a mortgage.
0: So yeah, they're kids.
2: So they're living with someone, and someone is enabling them to be able to do these things. I've been mentor for a while, and Judge Gaither knows this. I've talked to many mothers who start to throw their hands up because their son wants to be in the street. And I'm like, well, you almost have to let him be in the street, because the street is where everything is happening. That's what's fun. It's like going on safari as a kid.
1: You have to let them be in the street?
2: You can't let them come home. You have to let them understand being in the street is fun when you have home to go to. Mm. It's like being on safari. I can go out here. All the wild stuff is going on and I get to hang with these boys. But when you get to go home to your own room, your own clothes, the street seems fun.
0: Mm. So we got a caller.
3: Hello.
0: Hello.
1: Hi.
0: Good evening.
1: Thank you for calling.
3: Oh, yes. I like y'all's repertoire. As I stated in the past, y'all real comfortable today.
1: Okay. It must be the heat.
3: Okay, but these guns in the street, I be seeing people throwing things in the trash can, putting their trash cans out at unusual times, and then people rummaging through the trash. I'm like, maybe they bring them in that way. You can CD print or 3D print these guns and stuff. In our neighborhood, it's becoming multicultural, you know, with the Airbnb and the gentrification. They try to run the property value down in all these communities by these incidences downtown. What's that doing to these businesses down there, Broad Ripple, everywhere you look? These kids in their garage, how the 14-year-old gonna, I can think of a better scenario while that 14-year-old was with that 20-year-old, and it wouldn't be to nobody's liking.
1: Uh-uh.
3: But come on now, it's always two sides to every story. Why you entertaining a 14-year-old if you that old going to a baseball game? That's suspect. But hey, suspect things go on every day, but it's not a coincidence. They trying to start a race war. That's it. That's all. But distractions are abounding.
1: Okay. Thank you, okay. Joyce.
0: Thank you, Joyce.
3: Y'all have a great week.
1: You
3: have
1: too.
0: Yes, ma'am.
1: Be blessed.
0: You as well.
2: So, wow. Yeah, I believe she is correct. There is something gearing up coming up soon. I believe this is going to be a tough summer. I believe this is going to be a tough summer. And we have ice. We have a lot of different things that are, and our kids have not been trained. I believe that's the biggest problem that we have with our kids. The generation is always responsible for the generation below it.
1: Yeah.
2: And a lot of times there's not a lot of dialogue. There's not a lot of conversations about what's really going on out here. So every generation ends up having to reinvent the wheel. We don't pass on knowledge like we're supposed to. And a lot of the kids.
1: Well, some of the parents don't have knowledge.
2: They don't have knowledge. So, and
1: this is one thing that we come into contact with. How do you teach when you don't know?
0: Mm.
2: And this is where the village comes in. They say it takes a village to raise a child, but it takes a village to raise us all. And a lot of times we're so desensitized and we don't have communities because we travel from here to there and we don't have family. We don't have friends. You don't have a lot of time to even get to know certain people. A lot of our people don't like to speak to their neighbors. You're switching schools. You're doing this. So a lot of times you're not getting the knowledge or able to get the information because you're so transient.
1: No.
0: So we got another call on the line. Caller, are you there?
4: Yes, I'm here.
0: Yes, ma'am. What do you have?
4: I would have said me was when they did the police department came on. I'm kind of excusing my word. I'm kind of nervous. When they talked about the little child who was killed in Cumberland. And I was upset because they tried to make the guy that hit him a victim as well, because he kept repeating, well, it was the accident. Well, it was the accident, and two families have been destroyed by this. Mm-hmm. I'm like, his family could never be destroyed as much. They lost a child. And he could have stayed at the scene and called for help for the little boy, but he ran away, and they had to look for him. So I didn't appreciate the police department trying to make it out like he was some sort of victim, him and his family. I don't know. That's the take I got from it. I just really didn't like it. It was like they were trying to make him a victim, too.
1: Mm. Yeah, that happened, was that last week?
0: Was that the hit and run?
1: Yeah, that's the hit and run. Yeah.
4: Right.
1: That's a sad story. And don't be nervous. Never be nervous, because you put it very well. I mean, you stated it succinctly. Yeah.
0: So
4: thank you
1: for calling.
0: That was a tragic tragedy. And anytime someone loses their life in at the hands of another, I mean, two families that are unalterably impacted forever.
1: I didn't see that part that she's talking about, but generally it is a tragedy for two families, not necessarily a tragedy for the defendant. Did he get, he got arrested, didn't he?
0: I don't know what the update is.
1: I'm not sure.
0: Someone had to look that up and see.
2: Right.
1: Yeah, because, well, you know, and of course everything's, you know, an allegation, but
2: and
1: still,
2: it's not a tragedy, but it's more of a, it affects his life, and it's going to affect the life.
1: Impactful.
2: Everybody that's dealing with him, so.
1: Okay, so wait, before we get back to you, somebody texted me. I should say that Jeffrey has nice shorts, too.
0: Well.
1: They're at home, maybe, but he has them.
0: Anyway, first off, there's no reason to compare.
1: I'm not comparing.
0: Jeffrey has nice shorts, too.
1: Somebody said maybe that would make you feel better. But here, I don't want to focus on
0: so
1: that.
0: Oh, so now we listen to somebody.
1: Yeah, anyway, so make sure that
0: I got some nice shorts.
1: Because some of them I bought. So
0: that's what I was about to say.
1: Anyway.
0: Because
1: so
0: some of them
1: ahead,
0: you bought.
1: Coach.
0: Although the nicest ones I bought, but nevertheless.
1: Whatever. Right. Make sure you get everything out that you want. Look, don't wear these blasted shorts.
0: Ever
1: again. Here.
0: About to call some marital discord.
2: Yes, indeed.
0: So up right in here.
2: Now, so right now, like I said, I work with children.
0: Why do you compliment on his shoes?
1: Why don't you let him talk about
0: brand,
1: the children?
0: Brand new. I don't know if they're brand new, but they're extra white and clean.
1: Yes. Actually, they look like a pair you have.
0: Thank you. Yeah. For the record, I have the exact same pair.
2: Yeah. Comfortable, aren't they?
1: I wanted to say
0: nice.
1: That,
2: yes,
1: but obviously
2: yes,
1: your
2: sir.
1: Shoes are more important than the children we're trying to talk about.
0: No, you the one started out with his shorts. I'm just, you know.
2: So, yes. So, like I said.
0: Oh, we back on that again.
1: Oh, my gosh.
2: So, I've been working with kids for a while. And the reason that I wrote the book.
0: Ask if he wears those shorts when he's working with the kids.
1: Oh, Lord Jesus. Look, right now, sangria and prayer. Well, prayer and sangria.
2: I'm going to get you. So, yeah. So, like I said, a lot of my kids were burdened by things that were going on at home.
1: And remind us of the name of the book.
2: The Reasons Why Relationships Suck, But Dating Is Worse. Now, this book.
1: Say it again.
2: The Reasons Why Relationships Suck, But Dating Is Worse.
1: Okay.
0: Now,
1: I have
0: that title is worthy of consideration. I mean, how do you know.
1: I'm going to read it on our next plane trip.
2: So, the book is really more of a woman's empowerment book. The first book is actually two books in one. The first book is called Mourning in the Relationship.
1: Why does he have to say,
2: Why do you have to respond?
0: That's the best.
1: Because my listening audience will want to know.
2: Well, no, let them wonder. That was kind of a bar.
1: No, they want to know.
0: That was kind of a bar. That was a statement worthy of consideration. It wasn't just a throwaway.
1: Okay. So how was this empowering women and families and
0: that's
1: kids?
0: A better question.
2: Well, the first book is called Mourning in the Relationship, The Consequences of Staying Too Long in a Bad Relationship.
0: Mm.
2: So a lot of my sisters are the primary care providers of the children. So my, what my aspect was to try to empower them. And a lot of the problems that are going on in the home are because of relationships. It's either going to be economics or relationships. Mm. I necessarily can't do anything about the economics, but as far as the relationships, a lot of my sisters just didn't understand. When you're not raised with a dad, when you're not around men like that, they don't understand how men think. They don't understand how we perceive situations. So that's what the book is more showing them, how we look at certain situations and how we move in relationships. So that's what it was.
1: So what should women do, according to you in the book?
0: Ooh, that's a loaded question.
2: It depends on the situation. Well, that's
1: why, and I'm saying it with a little sass.
2: It depends on the situation.
1: Give us a situation.
5: He gave a C+ answer.
1: Yes, you did.
5: Come on, man, take a stand.
2: What should women do? What should women do? Women should not be dating when they have children.
0: Ooh.
1: Ooh, what?
2: It puts...
5: Aren't they entitled to a relationship?
2: It's not an entitlement.
1: Because my mother had a child when...
0: I know, boy, you about to step on a lot of toes. There.
1: When she my was father dating, married.
2: It's
1: her.
2: A different day and age now.
1: Yep.
2: And
1: well, okay. Now, my phones ought to be lighting up. 317-480-1310.
2: Now, Judge, you've been in the juvenile system for a while.
1: Wait a minute. Should you not date if you are a mother?
5: Jason Boyd said no. Once you have a baby.
2: Because it's too detrimental to the child. Now, I'll say this now as a man.
5: But it depends on the relationship, though, doesn't it? I mean, it's possible for
1: a single man
5: to date a single mother and be a positive. I mean, that's possible, is it not?
2: It's possible.
5: Okay.
2: But what I'm saying is the child. So now you're going to raise your child on a possibility. And we have a lot of children who have been raised on those possibilities, and it didn't come out very well. Now, I've been doing this type of work for years.
0: Yeah.
2: And what's been going on in the last 10 years.
1: Come on now, whoever it is. Did they hang up?
5: No.
1: Go ahead,
2: Coach. The last 10 years, and I think Judge Gaither can maybe even attest to this, there's been more of sexual abuse going on in our community.
5: I think there have been more reports. I think abuse has always been a part of us, but it's reporting now. Just like trauma and mental health.
1: We have 2.5 minutes. Come on, make
5: it
1: good.
5: Caller.
1: Hello?
6: Hello, this is AJ.
5: AJ!
6: I totally agree. I raised 2 daughters, and I did not date. I did have men from the church that were in their lives that made a difference for them. My dad was one of them. And I totally agree, because a lot of times, especially little girls, they get attached. So I made sure that they got older.
2: Yes, ma'am.
6: Or if I did go out, they were with a friend or somewhere else, so they didn't know what was going on. So I definitely totally agree.
1: Okay.
6: Too easy to get attached when you're younger.
5: That's a whole topic.
1: And we need to have that. Thank you for that perspective.
5: Yeah, thank you. Thank you for calling.
2: And what I will say for the men, when you date a woman, now say for instance, if you have a child that is 2 years old and you start to date the mother, when that child becomes 3 or 4, that's not the same child. Mm. Now, as your child becomes different, the mother's going to become different. The man that started dating her, he wanted the 3-year-old mother. When the child becomes 4 and 5-year-old, that's a different child and it's a different woman.
1: Okay.
2: So now he has to deal with the development of that that he has nothing to do with.
1: We are out of time. Yeah, it's 7:59. We have to close it out. But
5: okay.
1: We need to. We need to have that conversation.
5: Yeah. If you come back, don't wear them shorts. That's just all I'm going to say. It's going to be a problem up in here.
2: There's
5: going to be some furniture moving.
1: Take us out, babe.
5: You better bring in some.
1: Take
5: overall
1: us out.
5: Something.
2: Lord.
5: Thank you for listening to The Legal Word with Kiki Gaither.
1: And the Honorable Judge Jeffrey Gaither.
5: Yeah, there you go. I hope you've enjoyed our contribution for today.
1: May the Lord watch between me and thee while we're absent one from another. Thank you.
5: Amen. Bye-bye.
1: Bye.
7: You've been listening